Well, Don Fingers Felder had a lot to do with this kind of sound coming from the Eagles, taking it, the group that is, from their original folk rock town to more intense melodies and rhythms. Hotel California among them. And this one gives us another one to play for Halloween. Witchy Woman, Eagles from 1976.

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4: And time for the Wayback, going back to the Almanac. Natalie Maines of the Dixie Chicks, 52 today. Thomas Dolby, 68, one-hit wonder with Blinded Me With Sight. Well, he had a couple of hits, but that was his biggest one. Justin Hayward of the Moody Blues is 80. Sir Cliff Richard, 86. 1930, the late Robert Parker was born, known for barefooting. And the late Roger Moore in 1927, he passed in 2017. On TV, 1964, Phillips began experimenting with color TV. 1974, the 8th Country Music Awards saw Charlie Rich win Entertainer of the Year and Album of the Year for A Very Special Love Song. And Olivia Newton-John wins for Female Vocalist of the Year. 1977, Linda Ronstadt sings the national anthem prior to the World Series Game 3 at Dodger Stadium. She was criticized for her casual attire, but ranked by the Washington Examiner as doing the second best rendition ever at a sporting event. 1978, the TV movie Rescue from Gilligan's Island was aired. You may or may not have watched that. In music, 2007, the Tom Petty documentary Running Down a Dream made its debut at the New York Film Festival. A four-hour documentary chronicled the history, of course, of the band. 2006, Freddie Fender died of complications from lung cancer at the age of 69. 1990, Leonard Bernstein died at 72. 1977, David Bowie released his 12th studio album, Heroes, the second installment of his so-called Berlin Trilogy with Brian Eno. 1972, Michael Jackson went to number one with Ben, his first solo number one hit. Written by Don Black and Walter Scharf for the 1972 film of the same name, the song was first offered to Donny Osmond. He was on tour at the time and unavailable, so was offered to Jackson instead. Ben would go on to win a Golden Globe for Best Song and was nominated for an Academy Award for Best Original Song in 73, losing only to The Morning After by Maureen McGovern from The Poseidon Adventure. 1971, CCR's John Fogerty was sued for $500,000 by music publishing firm Arco, claiming that Fogerty's song Travelin' Band contained substantial material copied from Little Richard's Good Golly Miss Molly. The suit was eventually simply dropped. 1969, the Supremes released Someday We'll Be Together, their last single with Diana Ross. 1968, the Jackson 5 made their national TV debut on Hollywood Palace. 1959, Bobby Darin was at number one with Mack the Knife. In 1957, the Everly Brothers had their first number one on the singles chart with Wake Up Little Susie, although it was banned by a number of radio stations for its suggestive lyrics. My goodness, how would that compare today?

Another overcast day today with a slight chance for drizzle off and on. The forecast high 14 and a bit windy. UV index low at 2. Overnight, cloudy. A low of 3. For tomorrow, mid-month, cloudy once again with a high of 12. Might get a little bit of sun here and there, but not much. Periods of rain for tomorrow night, a low of 7. Friday, more of the same, rain with a high of 10. Chance for showers or flurries, possible Friday night. That's right. First use of the flurry word. A low of minus 1 and windy. For the weekend, the mix of sun and cloud to begin on Saturday with a slight chance for showers or flurry activity. Forecast high only 7. Cloudy overnight with a chance of showers or flurries, a low of 0. Sunday, the nicest day of the weekend. It'll be sunny with a high of 12. Cloudy and 4 overnight. For next week, Monday, mix of sun and cloud to begin with a high of 15, a low of 4. And for Tuesday, a sun cloud mix as well with a forecast high once again of 15. That's a bit higher than our seasonal norm of 13 daytime for the high for this time of year. Lows around 2. We're certainly dipping below that daytime and overnight later on in the week. Your

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4: Hooray.

0: still ready to take you. Oh, wait a minute. Don't kick so hard. It's a good thing she's not wearing spurs, you know? Wait a minute. What kind of a Western picture did you see? A horse doesn't go galloping up the stairs.
1: That's not the stairs. That's a mountain.
0: I got a better idea the way we can end this picture. Get off. Get off. Get off. I'll show you. In my picture, the horse gets up and goes over to the piano, see? And he sits down and he sings.
1: Oh, Daddy, that's silly. A horse can't sing.
0: He can. Now, sit down over here. I'll show you he can. Now, listen.
2: I'm old faithful. We rode the reins together.

0: filled with clover for me. Oh, faithful pal of mine. You like that?
1: Well, if you ask me, horses are for riding, not for singing.
0: Oh, is that so?
1: Yeah, until you can act like a decent horse, I'm not going to have anything to do with you.
0: Much gratitude for you. I wrecked my good suit and everything to please her. She doesn't like it.
2: Well, for heaven's sake.
0: How's everything?
2: Well, this is really a surprise.
0: Well, I heard you were in town. I was in the neighborhood. I thought I'd come in and, you know, visit the proverbial visiting fireman, as it were.
2: Well, I'm certainly glad you did, Danny.
0: Hey, what a beautiful room you have here.
2: You want to hear something?
0: Huh?
2: This is the bridal suite.
0: What would you be doing in a bridal suite?
2: Well, I really couldn't get anything else.
0: Oh.
2: See, I don't mind it so much, except that every time the maid walks in, she throws rice in my face and says, I'm so happy for you. Well, sit down, Danny.
0: Thank you, Jack.
2: Would you like a drink?
0: Yeah, I don't mind.
2: Okay. What do you have?
0: Oh, anything. I'll drink what you drink.
2: Okay. Operator, give me room service, please. Danny, you look great.
0: He'll find you.
2: Room service? This is Jack Benny. Would you please send up a bottle of champagne? Yeah, room 314, yeah. The bridal suite, yeah. Yes, the best you have. I don't care what it costs. Yes, this is Jack Benny. Yeah, I'm sure. Danny, you know what kills me? Just because I play a tightwad, you know, on television, everybody thinks I'm stingy. I only do it to get laughed. Listen, room service. Yeah, send it up right away, will you, please? The champagne. Oh, by the way, do you give green stamps?
3: Ride the time machine at your Kawartha.
4: Music, memories, the soundtrack of your life. 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
4: 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Another hour of nostalgia from the beautiful Kawartha region of Ontario, Canada.
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2: How long do you anticipate that the women and children will be held aboard the TWA plane? That is the American Jewish women and children.
3: First time, could you come up front, please, to answer?
4: Doc Geiger, NBC News.
5: All women and children who should have been released were released.
3: Why are you keeping the Jewish women and children hostage?
5: They are not kept because they are Jewish. They are kept just for interrogation for the reason I mentioned, the dual citizenship. As you all know, the United States gives the right even to their phantom flyers, phantom captains, to go and serve in the Israeli army. This is one of the ways the United States of America, the imperialist world force, helps Israel in attacking us.
2: Excuse me, we wanted the captain and the stewardess to tell us about the sanitary conditions on the TWA plane. How things are.
5: Would you like to smell?
2: Yes,
5: what do you think?
2: Yes,
5: they don't have water. What do you mean asking such a question? They don't have water on plane.
0: Time Machine.

Overnight, cloudy, a low of 3. For tomorrow, mid-month, cloudy once again with a high of 12. Might get a little bit of sun here and there, but not much. Periods of rain for tomorrow night, a low of 7. Friday, more of the same, rain with a high of 10. Chance for showers or flurries, possible Friday night. That's right. First use of the flurry word. A low of minus 1 and windy. For the weekend, the mix of sun and cloud to begin on Saturday with a slight chance for showers or flurry activity. Forecast high only 7. Cloudy overnight with a chance of showers or flurries, a low of 0. Sunday, the nicest day of the weekend. It'll be sunny with a high of 12, cloudy and 4 overnight. For next week, Monday, mix of sun and cloud to begin with a high of 15, a low of 4. And for Tuesday, a sun-cloud mix as well, with a forecast high once again of 15. That's a bit higher than our seasonal norm of 13 daytime for the high for this time of year. Lows around 2. We're certainly dipping below that, daytime and overnight, later on in the week.

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0: 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Both broadcasters as well as just ordinary folk participating in media, game shows, interviews, and things like that, saying the wrong things at the wrong time. And these go back a ways.
1: The practical joker is found everywhere, even in the radio and television industry, as this announcer found out on the first day of April.
2: And the bill goes to Washington next week for the president's signature. Here's a bulletin just handed me from the wires of the Associated Press. Washington, D.C. The White House has just announced that it's counting on all of us to make our victory gardens a success this year. New developments in fertilizers ensure a bumper crop for everyone. Let's get those tomatoes and cucumbers underway. Be sure to have a good supply of humus on hand. Your victory garden is your share of... Say, what the hell is this?
3: April Fool!
1: Even popular Dave Garraway is not immune to early morning fluffs.
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2: 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From North Africa comes word that Allied troops have stopped the advances of Hitler's Panzer.
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0: at her, a prisoner of the gutters, condemned by every syllable she utters. By right, she should be taken out and hung for the cold-blooded murder of the English tongue. Meow. Heavens, what a sound. This is what the British population calls an elementary education.
1: Oh, come, sir, I think you picked a poor example.
2: Did I?
0: Hear them down in Soho Square, dropping H's everywhere, speaking English any way they like. Hey, you, sir, did you go to school?
3: What are you fighting me for, a fool?
0: Well, no one taught him take instead of tyke. Hear a Yorkshireman, or worse, hear a Cornishman converse. I'd rather hear a choir singing flat. Chickens cackling in a barn, just like this one.
4: Yeah.
0: Yeah. I ask you, sir, what sort of word is that? It's anyone gone that keep her in her place. Not her wretched clothes and dirty face. Why can't the English teach their children how to speak? This verbal class distinction by now should be antique. If you spoke as she does, sir, instead of the way you do, why, you might be selling flowers too.
1: I beg your pardon, sir.
0: An Englishman's way of speaking absolutely classifies him. The moment he talks, he makes some other Englishman despise him. One common language I'm afraid we'll never get. Oh, why can't the English learn to set a good example to people whose English is painful to your ears? The Scotch and the Irish leave you close to tears. There even are places where English completely disappears. Well, in America, they haven't used it for years. Why can't the English teach their children how to speak? Norwegians learn Norwegian, the Greeks are taught their Greek. In France, every Frenchman knows his language from A to Z. But the French don't care what they do, actually, as long as they pronounce it properly. Arabians learn Arabian with the speed of summer lightning. And the Hebrews learn it backwards, which is absolutely frightening. But use proper English, you're regarded as a freak. Oh, why can't the English? Why can't the English learn to speak?

nothing to do but roll around heaven all day. 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

0: Kawatha Time Machine remembers.
1: Oh, a trip! I'm so excited! I've never been so excited in my life! Where are we going?
2: The North Pole.
1: Oh, the North Pole!
3: That's a survival mission. You better take along a lot of warm clothes. The last reading was 65 below zero. Ooh.
1: Oh, 65.
2: Yeah, and it's the winds you have to worry about. Sometimes they get up to 100 miles an hour and cut right through you.
1: 100 miles an hour?
3: Yeah, it gets so cold your ears drop off sometimes.
1: Ears drop off? Master, would you mind very much if I did not go with you?
2: Oh, well, I kind of look forward to you coming along, Jeannie.
1: I'm very fond of my ears.
2: I'm going to miss you.
1: Oh, and I will miss you, too. I will go get your ear muffs.
4: Honolulu, here we come.

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It's all right here as we turn back time. 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

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And he's been blue since then. Now he's found somebody new, and you want him back again.

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0: those things missed.
1: That's right, time for a lost and found forgotten fave as we mine the archives for forgotten favorites and classics. Taking you back to 1976 for CCR, John Fogerty, and a song that was recorded about 6 or 7 years prior and appeared on an album 6 or 7 years prior in 1969. However, this wasn't released as a single until 1976. A tad tardy is, they say, CCR and Grapevine, our forgotten fave.

0: And now,
1: time machine.
2: I had a goal in the beginning of $1 million, and we've raised over $1.5 million now. And all along, I'm trying to tell people that if we all do our part, and we all realize that any one of us can get cancer, and that it hits one out of every four, and one in every five die of it. And if we all get behind, we can find a cure if we all do really try.
3: On this occasion, Terry was deeply moved by the sight of 10-year-old Greg Scott, who had also lost a leg to cancer. The boy had flown from his home in Welland, Ontario, to cycle with Terry for part of his run.
2: After the operation is when I started to go through my chemotherapy and drug treatment. And I'll tell you right now that a lot of people say I need courage and guts and stamina to run across Canada on one leg. But the courage I needed to get through that was way worse. Like, it was unreal. I'll never forget it. And I'm crying now because there's somebody here right now who is going through the same thing that I went through. Exact same thing, and he's only 10 years old. And I had the most inspirational day of my life today.
1: Time machine.

The Association was another one of those groups that defined the sound of the late 60s. Here they are with Never My Love, 1967, The Summer of Love, on your KawarthaOldies.com.

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1: If you open the door of this big new 1973 car, you won't find anything really new. You'll find big contoured bucket seats, but that's not new. You'll find a big padded sculptured dash, a sporty steering wheel, but you've seen all this before. And every big car comes with a big curved windshield these days. It gives you a great view of the world, but it's not new. Plenty of legroom, nice, but not new. And there's nothing new about finding all these big things under one big roof. What is new is finding all these big things under one little roof. Introducing the 73 Super Beetle. It's hinged and comfortable inside. You won't know it's a Volkswagen until you're outside.
2: I am washing your socks.
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1: 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He says this one is one of his favorites. We'll see what you think about this. Our Punnett One. 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

0: It may be Chicago's equivalent of King Tut's tomb. It belongs to the king of a criminal empire. It's massive, 125 feet long, 8 feet high, 8 feet wide. It's a mystery.
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0: A world premiere event, Treasure Vault or Tomb? The mystery of Al Capone's vaults.
2: The idea was to open the vault on live international television.
3: I'm Geraldo Rivera, and you're about to witness a live television event. A massive concrete vault has been discovered. Some think it belonged to none other than the notorious Al Capone. Well, tonight, for the first time, that vault is going to be opened live.
2: Well, what happened that night 20 years ago made pop cultural history and made me the punchline of a million jokes, some of which are still being told. Today, for the first time since it aired in April 1986, here's a portion of the secrets of Al Capone's vaults.
3: Now, what, if anything, that vault contains, we don't know. This is an adventure you and I are going to be taking together.
2: But when all was said and done, all I'd found was an old stop sign and a couple of empty gin bottles.
3: It seems, at least up to now, that we've struck out with the vault. I'm disappointed about that, as I'm sure you are.
2: Then I swallowed my pride and kept my word.
3: I promised all the critics that if we didn't find anything, I'd sing a song. So, Chicago, Chicago, that hobbling town. All right, I'm going. I'll see you.
2: I was humiliated and deeply embarrassed. Then the next morning, the ratings started coming in. And the telephone in my hotel room where I was hiding out would not stop ringing. The mystery of Al Capone's vaults was, and still is, the highest rated syndicated special in the history of television.

It was a song about coming of age. And some were surprised that Bobby Goldsboro, with a squeaky clean image, would record a song like this. But, you know, he turned that diamond. Summer the first time, Bobby Goldsboro on the fantastic Kawartha Time Machine. Was a

0: 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Both broadcasters as well as just ordinary folk participating in media, game shows, interviews, and things like that, saying the wrong things at the wrong time. And these go back a ways.
1: This recording is a collection of unintended indiscretions before microphone and camera.

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1: And here's some news of local interest. 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

0: just that as long as you was expecting an excuse from Private Lipton.
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2: I don't have one.
3: That's not you.
0: He didn't have one. I thought I'd tell you mine so you wouldn't be disappointed.
3: Knock it off.
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And he had a plethora of hits. Of course, we lost him just a few years ago. 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
2: Good morning. You're on the air.
3: Yes, Padre. I'm calling in connection with your previous remarks concerning the program conversation. I should just like to let you know that I am the husband of the lady who was a guest on the program.
2: Yes.
3: I thought I should inform you that I have just contacted the manager of CATX and requested that he forward to me a tape of this broadcast so that I might take it to my lawyer with a view to taking legal action against you for your slanderous statements.
2: Well, I don't have a perfect right for that.
3: Thank you so much.
2: Perfectly right to do this because this is something that will be made available to you.
3: I'm perfectly aware of my rights. Right. Thank you very much.
2: Well, thank you for calling.
3: Bye.
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2: Good morning. We're on the air.
5: Yes, Padre. I'd like to comment on the show you had on CHEX. I thought it was very interesting, and I don't think it would have been as interesting if they hadn't questioned you about your show on the air. I think you're very ignorant in remarks that you cut off the woman that was on the phone there. I think...
2: Well, I've been...

0: by the management here to forego any more comment on this. If the comment is to continue, it must continue on the program conversation. And thank you very much for calling.
1: Okay.
2: Big things are happening at Dominion. All Peterborough is talking about Dominion's low everyday prices. Just listen. Whole or half leg of pork, 68 cents a pound. Maple leaf wiener, 53 cents a pound pack. And rich mellow cracked or whole wheat or white sliced bread. 5 24-ounce loaves, 99 cents. 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

They began with a charming folk rock sound driven by the likes of Glenn Frey. And then Don Fingers Felder came along and electrified the group. But back in the beginning, there were songs like this, 75, Best of My Love.

this guy could rock and this guy could roll, but he can also slow down and do the ballads too. Bob Seger and the Silver Bullet Band we've got tonight on your Kawartha Oldies.com.

0: those things missed.
1: That's right, time for a lost and found forgotten fave as we mine the archives for forgotten favorites and classics. Taking you back to 1976 for CCR, John Fogerty, and a song that was recorded about 6 or 7 years prior and appeared on an album 6 or 7 years prior in 1969. However, this wasn't released as a single until 1976. A tad tardy is, they say, CCR and Grapevine, our forgotten fave.

Well, a man who gave us songs like The Wanderer and I Wondered Why, Ruby Baby, Lovers Who Wander, A Teenager in Love, slowed it down and gave us this poignant one, a lament to Abraham, Martin, and John, and the way things were in the U.S. at the time and the world. YourKawarthaOldies.com.

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3: You stayed with me through thick and thin. 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

0: Only the mail, Herb. That's all I'll ever have for you.
1: Hiya, gorgeous. I'm out a couple of drinks after work.
0: Sorry, Charlie.

0: And now, time machine.
1: I have asked for this radio and television time tonight for the purpose of announcing that we today have concluded an agreement to end the war and bring peace with honor in Vietnam and in Southeast Asia. The following statement is being issued at this moment in Washington and Hanoi. At 12:30 Paris time today, January 23, 1973, the agreement on ending the war and restoring peace in Vietnam was initialed by Dr. Henry Kissinger on behalf of the United States and Special Advisor Lee Duc Tho on behalf of the Democratic Republic of Vietnam. The agreement will be formally signed by the parties participating in the Paris Conference on Vietnam on January 27, 1973 at the International Conference Center in Paris. The ceasefire will take effect at 2400 Greenwich Mean Time, January 27, 1973. The United States and the Democratic Republic of Vietnam express the hope that this agreement will ensure stable peace in Vietnam and contribute to the preservation of lasting peace in Indochina and Southeast Asia. That concludes the formal statement. Throughout the years of negotiations, we have insisted on peace with honor. In my addresses to the nation, from this room of January 25th and May 8th, I set forth the goals that we considered essential for peace with honor. In the settlement that has now been agreed to, all the conditions that I laid down then have been met. A ceasefire, internationally supervised, will begin at 7 p.m. this Saturday, January 27, Washington time. Within 60 days from this Saturday, all Americans held prisoners of war throughout Indochina will be released. There will be the fullest possible accounting for all of those who are missing in action. During the same 60-day period, all American forces will be withdrawn from South Vietnam. The people of South Vietnam have been guaranteed the right to determine their own future without outside interference. By joint agreement, the full text of the agreement and the protocols to carry it out will be issued tomorrow. Throughout these negotiations, we have been in the closest consultation with President Chu and other representatives of the Republic of Vietnam. This settlement meets the goals and has the full support of President Chu and the government of the Republic of Vietnam, as well as that of our other allies who are affected. The United States will continue to recognize the government of the Republic of Vietnam as the sole legitimate government of South Vietnam. We shall continue to aid South Vietnam within the terms of the agreement, and we shall support efforts by the people of South Vietnam to settle their problems peacefully among themselves. We must recognize that ending the war is only the first step toward building the peace. All parties must now see to it that this is a peace that lasts and also a peace that heals. And a peace that not only ends the war in Southeast Asia, but contributes to the prospects of peace in the whole world.
0: Time machine.

I remember when I was a little girl, our house caught on fire. I'll never forget the look on my father's face as he gathered me up in his arms and raced to the burning building out on the pavement. And I stood there, shivering in my pajamas, and watched the whole world go up in flames. And when it was all over, I said to myself, is that all there is to a fire? Is that all there is?

And when I was 12 years old, my daddy took me to the circus, the greatest show on earth. There were clowns and elephants and dancing bears and a beautiful

had the feeling that something was missing. I don't know what, but when it was all over, I said to myself, is that all there is to the circus? Is that all there is?

And then I fell in love with the most wonderful boy in the world. We'd take long walks down by the river, or just sit for hours gazing into each other's eyes. We were so very much in love. And then one day, he went away, and I thought I'd die, but I didn't. And when I didn't, I said to myself, is that all there is to love?

I know what you must be saying to yourselves. If that's the way she feels about it, why doesn't she just end it all? Oh no, not me. I'm not ready for that final disappointment. 'Cause I know, just as well as I'm standing here talking to you, that when that final moment comes and I'm breathing my last breath, I'll be saying to myself,

0: What the time machine remembers.
1: Of course, you realize who you're talking to.
2: Of course. And that's why I'm taking this opportunity to inform you that this town has been cheated by touring actors for the last time.
1: But you're not going to arrest me, are you?
3: Less than you can pay up.
1: Are you questioning the credit of Famous Players International, sir?
2: No, just yours.
1: But you're not going to hold me responsible just because our managers absconded, are you?
3: We sure are. Somebody got to pay up right now, or somebody got to go to the pokey.
1: But couldn't you wait until after tonight's performance?
2: Tonight's performance?
3: Ha!
2: And just who is left to perform? Your entire company has vanished.
1: But that's the whole point. There will be a performance tonight. You see, what we had in mind...
4: Dudley Lester.
5: My old friend.
4: How are you these days?
1: Well, if it isn't Rich Rancho Rogers. Fine. How is the wealthiest man in West Texas?
5: Oh, fine, my boy. Just fine. My word, you do look troubled.
1: I am. This fella here refuses to extend my credit anymore. And this chappie wants to put me in jail.
4: This is outrageous. Gentlemen, you may trust this sterling character implicitly. And any such credit as he may wish to request, I will underwrite with my entire fortune.
3: I saw the show.
4: Oh, really? Did you like it?
6: Pardon me, ma'am.
3: Here. All right, boys, let's take a little
7: Judge,
3: walk.
7: Do not manhandle me. I should state to my lawyer. Do not be done. Put me down. You're surprising me.
8: You're hurting my credit.
3: Will you let me worry about
7: it? Put me down. You're surprising me.
8: You're hurting my credit.
6: Hold on there a second, big horse. Sheriff, you arresting these two men?
3: That's right.
6: Oh, I'm afraid I can't let you do that.
9: Why not?
3: Yeah, why not?
6: We're Texas Rangers, Sheriff. And if I'm not mistaken, this man's name is Newton Weeks.
3: Yeah, that's who he is, all right.
6: I thought so. I've been trailing him for three hard, long weeks. Weeks? We have a priority arrest on this man, Sheriff.
9: We have? For him?
6: Yes, Joe. Now, who's this other fella?
1: Sebastian Hargreaves, the third.
10: He's Dudley Lester, the first.
6: Uh-huh. I've got a priority arrest for him, too.
1: What have I done?
3: Yeah, what's the charges, Ranger?
6: Framis.
3: Framis?
6: Fram? Framis.
10: He's right. I admit it. I framised in Fort Worth.
1: I didn't.
10: You most certainly did, and I was with you.
1: Newton, these are Texas Rangers.
6: That's right. And a state offense takes priority over a local one. Right, Sheriff?
3: Yeah, I guess so. Framis?
6: Framis. Right, Joe?
9: You're telling it, Chad.
6: That's right, Joe.
2: These actors are signing chits all over town. What about that?
6: Well, that's a local problem, mister, and us Texas Rangers don't ever involve ourselves in local problems.
1: Newton, let the sheriff have us. A few bad debts is one thing, but the Texas Rangers...
10: It's no good, Dudley. The game is up. I knew the Rangers would get us eventually.
1: I still don't remember Framising.
6: All right now, you two. You're coming with us. You have any other belongings?
3: Yeah, they got a rented horse and wagon outside packed ready to go. I caught them trying to skip out of town.
6: Good job, Sheriff. Good job. I have to make a full report on this to the state capitol, and it wouldn't surprise me a bit if you didn't receive a special commendation for arresting these two desperados.
9: Desperados?
6: Yes, Joe, desperados. All right, now, come on, you two. Let's go, and no funny business. Cover them, Joe. Thanks again, Sheriff. Good job.
11: 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And these go back a ways.
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2: Bryce, Fanny Bryce.
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2: You mean I'm hired? I'm a Ziegfeld girl.
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2: I'm a Ziegfeld girl. You planning to make advances?

0: 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Who would think of such a thing?
1: Only one person I know.
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And then I saw the Jag slide into the curve. I know I'll never forget that horrible sight. I guess I found out for myself that everyone was right.

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1: We hear the voice of the first man to run the mile in less than 4 minutes, Roger Bannister of England.
2: And I was very lucky to have my two friends, Chris Brasher and Chris Chataway, who helped to make some of the running earlier on. And I certainly attribute a lot of it to their presence in the race, which gave me that extra spur to go on.
1: The famous radio commentator H.V. Kaltenborn informs us here of the death of the infamous Stalin.
3: Joseph Stalin is dead. The man who has ruled over 800 million human beings with an iron hand. The man who has been at the front of the great Russian government for more than a quarter of a century lies helpless and alone with his maker.
1: The seven men selected for training in the first orbital flight are named the Mercury astronauts.
4: Ladies and gentlemen, today we are introducing to you and to the world these seven men who have been selected to begin training for orbital space flight. Malcolm S. Carpenter, Leroy G. Cooper, John H. Glenn, Virgil I. Grissom, Walter M. Shearer, Alan B. Shepard, Donald K. Slayton. These ladies and gentlemen are the nation's Mercury astronauts.
5: Time Machine.

Well, here's a song by the Fifth Dimension that did not chart in this country, but certainly was a bona fide hit for them. Nonetheless, in 1970, and this would have come out not too long before their massive hit, One Less Bell to Answer, One Less Egg to Fry. Fifth Dimension, Puppet Man, from YourKavorthaOldies.com.

0: That was a wonderful line that you were able to draw to be very attractive, alluring, even kind of use that, but not be used by it. Tell us about that.
1: Well, you know, Hugh is instrumental with me in creating Jennifer because she was kind of window dressing. And Hugh said, let's make her Lana Turner and the smartest person in the room. And I was like, oh, I was so thrilled because I had been a brunette up until that time. So blondeness was not something that I was even interested in, and certainly not being taken seriously. Mm-hmm. And so he made, I spoke seven languages. I completely cut everybody off at the knees if they came on to me. Oh. And yet I took Mr. Carlson like a mother. I took care of him. Yeah. You know, I protected him. I loved everybody. I nurtured everybody. But I didn't do anything. And, you know, and so I just had, I dated men with lots of money.
2: Yeah.
1: And I had unexplained wealth. And I just... I just loved being at the station and taking care of my brood, really, which was my character.
3: No.
4: No, why not?
3: I have a headache, I have to wash my hair, my mother's in town, I'm engaged. Les, never in my life has someone broken a date with me.
5: I heard that.
6: Oh, Jennifer Marlowe, a really intelligent woman who has found herself in a situation with people that she wants to take care of. And that's what keeps her there, because it's not about money. She has unexplained wealth. She only dates old men that we usually never see that have a lot of money.
7: I'm not as old as I look.
3: Really? Are you any richer than you look?
8: Yeah, I think starkly attractive people are intimidating.
6: Oh, gosh, Hugh wrote a great scene. He told me I'm going to write this in because I said, you know, I've never had anyone in this industry make a pass at me. I feel like I've had my speech prepared for a long time, you know, to be incensed, but it's never happened to me. And he said, that's because there's no in your eyes. And so there's a scene in one of the shows where Howard and I have an exchange, and I look at him and I say,
3: do you see yes in there anywhere?
5: Oh, I need a waitress. You need a job. You like the people here. You think that they like you.
9: You're good with the time machine.
5: And the phrase.

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1: Here's the latest weather forecast for Peterborough and the Kawartha Lakes

With showers developing late tonight and a risk of a thunderstorm overnight, the low will be 7. Periods of rain are expected through much of the day tomorrow, with a high near 10. Keep your umbrella handy. Rain should ease later, but the temperature will drop sharply overnight to around minus 1, with a chance of rain showers or flurries. Yes, I said flurries. Saturday will feature a mix of sun and cloud, with a 30% chance of showers or flurries. The afternoon high will reach just 7. Cloudy periods are expected overnight, with the temperature falling to minus 1. A welcome change is in store for Sunday, with plenty of sunshine and an afternoon high of 13. The evening will be clear and overnight temperatures will settle to about 2. A lovely day to enjoy the autumn colors. The pleasant autumn weather continues for Monday. Expect a mix of sunshine and cloud with a high of 16. Skies will become partly cloudy overnight with a low near 4. More sunshine is expected for Tuesday, with temperatures climbing to around 15. It will be a fine day for outdoor activities.

0: Richard looked nice tonight.
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what is it that they say, the social media phenomenon, smartphones and such, interconnecting people together, plugging them into each other, and yet they're lonely people because they don't do anything face-to-face. It's always through texts and smartphones and smart devices and things. Where did live interaction go? Here's America. Lonely people.

0: those things missed.
1: That's right, time for a lost and found forgotten fave as we mine the archives for forgotten favorites and classics. Taking you back to 1976 for CCR, John Fogerty, and a song that was recorded about 6 or 7 years prior and appeared on an album 6 or 7 years prior in 1969. However, this wasn't released as a single until 1976. A tad tardy is, they say, CCR and Grapevine, our forgotten fave.

0: Test. 1, 2. 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
1: Sock hops, Danny Baker, Pepsi, please.
0: All right.
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2: T-minus 25 seconds and counting, and Apollo 13 is go. T-minus 20 seconds. T-minus 20 seconds and counting. 17, guidance release. 15, 14, 13, 12, 11, 10, 9, 8. Ignition sequence has started. 6, 5, 4, 3, 1, 0. We have commit and we have liftoff at 2:13. The Saturn V building up to 7.6 million pounds of thrust, and it has cleared the tower.
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2: Here's the latest weather forecast for Peterborough and the Kawartha Lakes for the next 7 days from the Kawartha Time Machine. Peterborough will see a mix of sun and cloud today with a high of 11 Celsius. Skies will cloud over this evening with showers developing late tonight and a risk of a thunderstorm overnight. The low will be 7. Periods of rain are expected through much of the day tomorrow with a high near 10. Keep your umbrella handy. Rain should ease later, but the temperature will drop sharply overnight to around minus 1, with a chance of rain showers or flurries. Yes, I said flurries. Saturday will feature a mix of sun and cloud, with a 30% chance of showers or flurries. The afternoon high will reach just 7. Cloudy periods are expected overnight, with the temperature falling to minus 1. A welcome change is in store for Sunday, with plenty of sunshine and an afternoon high of 13. The evening will be clear and overnight temperatures will settle to about 2. A lovely day to enjoy the autumn colors. The pleasant autumn weather continues for Monday. Expect a mix of sunshine and cloud with a high of 16. Skies will become partly cloudy overnight with a low near 4. More sunshine is expected for Tuesday with temperatures climbing to around 15. It will be a fine day for outdoor activities. And the extended outlook suggests another sunny autumn day for Wednesday with a high near 16. And that's your weather from the Kawartha Time Machine.

0: that rental truck stop that said they couldn't have your suit ready till about an hour before the dance.
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1: 1982.
2: In Naples, Italy, a panel of judges has decided Sophia Loren should be allowed to at least have a day leave and return to her prison only at night for the last 2 weeks of her 30-day term for tax evasion. The panel also recommended she be freed permanently. Officials at the prison say a day leave program would cause problems because the actress's comings and goings would draw huge crowds.
1: Time Machine.

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0: could be grander than to be in Louisiana.
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0: Mississippi, if it was a Mississippi.
2: Every time I come to Peterborough, I can feel it. I can feel it, especially in the last year. I think people feel like they were sold a bill of goods by Doug Ford in the last election again, and they are not seeing the results. What they are seeing is continued job losses. What they are feeling is that weight that never ends, the emergency room.
3: Merritt Stiles, the provincial NDP leader in the city yesterday, continuing to press the province and the governing Conservatives under Premier Doug Ford. The NDP caucus had gathered in the city to strategize just ahead of the return to Queen's Park of MPPs in less than 2 weeks' time. And with that, good morning from the Kawartha Time Machine here in the Eastern Time Zone, where local news is all we do. This is Gordon Gibbon from Peterborough, the Kawartha Lakes, and the Haliburton Highlands. Today's News Digest for Thursday, October 15th. From Peterborough Overnight News, that more than 5,500 residents cast their votes in the Peterborough Municipal and School Board election in the first week of online voting. As of Tuesday, 5,564 votes have been cast by the city's roughly 73,836 eligible voters, this according to the city, and that represents about 7.5% turnout in the first week. In 2022, just over 40% of eligible voters turned out in an election that sent Jeff Leal to the mayor's chair with nearly 50% of the voting total. All agree this municipal election has garnered much interest. As of this morning, more than 15,000 people have viewed the recent mayoral debate produced and aired by Your TV. Toronto Airways was officially welcomed to Peterborough Regional Airport yesterday during an event recognizing the company's investment at the airport and the establishment of its flight training operation as the airport continues to grow. Toronto Airways has provided flight training in Ontario since 1963. Its Peterborough facility is home to the Canadian Integrated Airline Transport Pilot License Program, delivered in partnership with Centennial College, with ground, simulator, and aircraft training provided on-site. From Lindsay in the Kay Lakes, a 56-year-old man from Stouffville is facing charges following a reported hit-and-run in Lindsay on Saturday. Police say during its investigation, officers located open liquor bottles in the front seat. The driver will likely face a lengthy day in court. A Lindsay resident is hoping to take her passion for advocacy to the airwaves. April Quigley is vying for the honor of 2026 Top Host. They'll earn her chance to host her own podcast. She hopes will shed a positive light on homelessness and addiction. Hosted by Ryan Seacrest, Top Host will see one winner join Seacrest as a special guest on his morning show, as well as the winner hosting their very own six-episode podcast, produced by iHeartRadio. In Peterborough, Justin Baudouin is also competing for the same prize. From the Highlands, Algonquin Highlands has taken a stand against

0: Innovation, Science, and Economic Development Canada refusing to endorse updated federal regulations designed to speed up approvals for new cell tower installations. Proposed changes to legislation covering radio communication and broadcasting antenna systems were issued by the ISED in May. Township planner Aaron Bell broke down the changes for Algonquin Highlands Council and says the most impactful issue is the removal of local public consultations that tower applicants had to organize before a site could be approved. Ward 2 Councilwoman Sabrina Richards called the update an attack to democracy at the municipal level and recommended maintaining the local policy despite having no teeth. Even though we have little control when a higher level of government comes in and wants to make changes, we have found that when we vote against things we're not supposed to vote against, like previous tower sites, they do listen nonetheless, she said. CAO John Connolly recommended council maintain what it has, with staff taking on the role of notifying residents within 500 or 1,000 meters of a site, depending upon location, and organizing public consultation nonetheless. Those are your headlines for Thursday, October 15th. The source material and audio today from the Peterborough Examiner, Global News Peterborough, Kawartha 411, Kawartha Lakes This Week Online, and The Highlander. Still ahead, the Kawartha Sports Beat.
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2: 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C-H-A-X.
3: Penske had it, lost it. Eisenman picks it up. Eisenman moving. Blue line chance. Come.
0: From the Kawartha Sports Machine, the Peets are set for the back half of their home-and-home with North Bay tonight. And in tandem with tonight's home game comes news that Peterborough Peets first-year forward Landon Rolston has been named to the Canada Red roster for the upcoming World U17 Challenge in Oakville. The announcement was made yesterday. Rolston joins Alex Darling, the Peets assistant to the GM at the tournament. Darling will serve as the video coach for Canada White. This year's U17 World Challenge, taking place from November 1st through 7th at 16-mile sports complex in Oakville. And still with Pete's, this reminder that Pete's 101 returns today following the sports at 8 and 10 a.m., as well as repeat at 6:30 p.m. as you head to the rink for the game. The serialization of the book of the same name by local author Nick Caravaggio is featured on weekday home game nights and continues today with part 1 of Chapter 45. The long-standing rivalry between the Peets and the Oshawa Generals. That chapter continues with part 2 next Thursday, coincidentally, when the Peets will host Oshawa on the 22nd. And the man given credit with starting the Peterborough Rowing Club and the Trent Excalibur Varsity Program is part of the 2026 Row Ontario Hall of Fame induction class. The late Chris Leach is one of six members of the current class, being honored during a ceremony on November the 28th at Jordan Station. The induction ceremony taking place is part of the Ontario Rowing Summit weekend. And with that, you're up to date on what's been happening in the Kawartha region and the Haliburton Highlands. Gordon Gibb reporting. Still ahead, your Kawartha regional weather forecast and more from the Time Machine.

0: living is the life for me. Land spreading out so far and wide. Keep Manhattan, just give me that countryside.
1: New York is where I'd rather stay. I get allergic smelling hay. I just adore a penthouse view. Darling, I love you, but give me Park Avenue.
0: The chores.
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2: Green Acres, we are there.
3: This is Pete's 101, the serialized history of the Peterborough Pete's hockey franchise as adapted from the book of the same name. And this is Chapter 45, Part 1. The Petes versus the Generals. Rivalries have had a long, fruitful history in sports. They're an integral part of the game that provides exciting and unforgettable moments. In almost every facet of the sports world, a rivalry can often bring out the best and sometimes the worst of each side. In the OHL, there is no rivalry as bitter and long-lasting as the one between the Peterborough Petes and the Oshawa Generals. The rivalry mirrored that of the Montreal Canadiens and Boston Bruins of the NHL. And it just so happened that those teams were sponsors of the Petes and Generals during the original 6 days. So it was quite fitting that the Petes mimicked the Canadiens while the Generals mimicked the Bruins. Since 1963, when the Oshawa Generals debuted in the league, the two teams and their respective cities shared a mutual dislike that has led to some memorable moments on and off the ice. The Generals, in actual fact, predate the Petes. Originally created in 1937 and named after their sponsor, General Motors of Canada, the Generals captured seven straight OHA championships from 1938 to 1944 and won three Memorial Cups. In 1953, tragedy struck when their home rink, the Hambleys Arena, burned down prior to the upcoming season, forcing the team to fold. 9 years on, the Bruins awarded their new junior affiliate team to Oshawa, provided that the city build a new arena. Thus commenced the reemergence of the Generals into the league. The essence of the rivalry can be described by simple geography and culture, as the two cities are separated by only 45 minutes on Highway 115. Peterborough was home to many GM plant employees. That resulted in many heated exchanges on the plant floor, but it didn't end there. It wasn't just hockey, it was in baseball, soccer, lacrosse. It was just the most intense thing I've ever seen. This according to former Petes reporter Mike Brophy of the Examiner. When he said, my first year covering the Petes, they played Oshawa 15 times. When the Petes traveled to Oshawa, it was easy for the fans. And a quarter of the building was Petes fans. For the Petes brass, even setting foot into the Oshawa Civic Auditorium was an experience in itself. Said Jeff Toohey, Dick Todd and I would go to Oshawa on Sundays to pre-scout a game, and it wasn't a welcoming place for us, even just standing there. The atmosphere at the stadium was too much for Petes fans, particularly the parents of former captain Brent Tully. It's the only rink that my mom would not go to watch a game, Tully said. She couldn't handle the fans in there, so that goes to show just how intense it was. From a player's perspective, the idea of playing the Generals, especially in Oshawa, was an experience unlike any other in the league. Before players even set foot onto the ice, they knew what they were in for. Even though it was only a 45-minute trip, there would be complete silence on the entire bus the whole way there. This according to former Petes goalie Andrew D'Agostini. Everybody was completely focused. It was one thing to compete against other teams, but when you are that close in proximity, it just added to the rivalry, said Mike Martone, who played four seasons for the Maroon and White. There was a lot at stake going into those games, Martone said. They were fun games to play in, but you didn't know what you were going to get once you got out onto that ice. Next time, in part two, the rivalry continues. Petes versus Jennies on Petes 101. We'll see you then. Petes Pete's 101 is based on the book of the same name by Peterborough author and longtime Pete's fan Nick Caravaggio. The book is available on Amazon. Pete's 101 is heard every weekday home game night for the regular season and playoffs as part of the Morning Sports Report on the Kawartha Time Machine. With a repeat at 6:30 p.m. as fans head to the rink for the game. Thank you for listening. And as always, go Pete's go.
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weather. A mix of sun and cloud for Pete's game day today with a high of 11. The UV index moderate at 4 for tonight, becoming cloudy this evening with a chance for showers late this evening and again after midnight. There is a risk of a thunderstorm overnight as well, with rainfall amounts between 10 and 15 millimeters possible, a low of 7. For tomorrow, more of the same, rain off and on. Risk of a thunderstorm in the morning for tomorrow. And windy at times, 16 for the high, with a temperature, though, falling to 6 in the afternoon. And that leads to a low tomorrow night of minus 1, with flurries or showers. For the weekend, a mix of sun and cloud on Saturday with a slight chance for showers or daytime flurries, a high of 7. Showers or flurries possible overnight, a low, once again, at minus 1. Sunday, looking like the nicest day of the weekend. It'll be sunny with a high of 13, clear and 2 overnight. Monday, sun cloud mix with a high of 16, a low of 4. Tuesday, sunny with a high of 15, a low of 1. And Wednesday, sunny with, once again, a high of 15. So next week is looking pretty good thus far. Our normal daytime high this time of year, 13 for our neck of the woods. Lows around plus 2.

Fun song from Johnny Cymbal and Mr. Bassman. And if you remember the song Cinnamon by Derek, that artist, one and the same, he recorded under two different names, Johnny Cymbal and later Derek. And now you know. Welcome to Thursday.

0: Everybody here. Once again, it is time to take another revealing peek back into history.
1: And time for the Almanac on this 15th of October. The late Tito Jackson of the Jackson 5, born in 1953. Christa Berg turns 79 years young today. Richard Carpenter is 80. Mary McGuire, 91. The late Marv Johnson, born in 1938. The late Tommy Edwards in 1922. And the late Penny Marshall in 1943. She passed away in 2018. On TV, 1951, I Love Lucy, starring Lucille Ball and Desi Arnaz, debuts on CBS. We will run the lost episode, the pilot, the lost pilot, late Sunday evening in our 10 o'clock hour on the Time Machine. In music, 2013, Madonna was banned from a U.S. cinema chain after being accused of texting during a film. That's a no-no, doesn't matter who you are. 2004, Bill Iden, the session drummer hired to play on Purple Harem's Whiter Shade of Pale. He passed away after a lengthy illness at the age of 74. He also worked with the likes of Georgie Fame and the Blue Flames and Charlie Watts. 2003, the Dave Clark Five's Mike Smith, former lead singer of the DC Five, suffered a fall at his home in Spain that left him paralyzed from the waist down. Smith died of pneumonia on the 28th of February, last day of the month in 2008, less than 2 weeks before the band was to be inducted into the Rock and Roll Hall of Fame. And he missed that. 1997, Michael Jackson played the last day of his history tour at Kings Park Rugby Stadium in Durban, South Africa. During the tour, Jackson performed 82 concerts in 58 cities to over 4.5 million fans, 5 continents and 35 countries. 1988, UB40 went to number one with their version of the Neil Diamond classic, Red Red Wine. 1977, Debbie Boone began a 10-week run at number one with You Light Up My Life, the longest stay at the top of the chart since Guy Mitchell's Sing of the Blues. And 1973, Dolly Parton releases Jolene as the first single and title track from her album of the same name. Now, according to Parton, the song was peaked at number one on the country charts and inspired by a red-headed bank clerk who flirted with her husband, Carl, at his local bank branch when they were newly married. Jolene is the song most recorded by other artists out of all the songs Parton has written. And by the way, point of interest, on the day that she wrote Jolene, she also wrote, I Will Always Love You. Same day. Amazing. And here she is, Jolene, from 1973, on the Time Machine.

Highway Havoc at the half. Of course, the West End of Peterborough, Lansdowne, Spilsbury End. Kawartha Heights Boulevard continues to be an issue. And on top of that, some people are finding ways to avoid the traffic tie-ups. One, if you're heading west, you duck into the Holiday Inn parking lot if you need to get over to Spilsbury. You could do that. Some people do. Not the best thing to do. Also, if you're heading west, ducking into the Legion Plaza, where the Legion is, and getting over to Kawartha Heights Boulevard that way to hang a right on Lansdowne to avoid a long lineup of traffic that often happens during the morning and afternoon surge as well. People taking chances, people doing things they probably shouldn't be doing. Just maybe avoid the area entirely, take another route to work or home, or just be patient when most people are on the roads. Give yourself that time to sit and wait if you need to, and also be kind to those trying to come out of a plaza driveway to get into the line of traffic, or even more, needing to turn left. We all have to watch out for one another. And we continue to check.

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1: The gratitude of every home in our island, in our empire, and indeed throughout the world, except in the abodes of the guilty, goes out to the British airmen who, undaunted by odds, unwearied in their constant challenge and mortal danger, are turning the tide of the world war by their prowess and by their devotion. Never in the field of human conflict was so much owed by so many to so few. All our hearts go out to the fighter pilots whose brilliant actions we see with our own eyes day after day. But we must never forget that all the time, night after night, month after month, our bomber squadrons travel far into Germany, find their targets in the darkness by the highest navigational skill, aim their attacks, often under the heaviest fire, often with serious loss, with deliberate careful discrimination, and inflict shattering blows upon the whole of the technical and war-making structure of the Nazi power.
2: Time Machine!

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1: Come on down, Fallon. Come on back to bed.
2: I used to sit up here when I was a kid, surveying my happy little world. Do you remember what a fun place it used to be then?
1: Yes. Now, will you,
2: It's all ruined now, ever since she came here.
1: Your mother?
2: Is she really here? She is. I haven't seen her, and I don't intend to. I'm talking about Crystal. That wedding. That damn wedding. If that hadn't happened, Stephen would still be in New York. Ted Dinard would still be alive. That miserable trial wouldn't have happened. And my mother would have stayed put with her margarita and mariachi crowd instead of coming back here to haunt my father.
1: Now, come on down, baby, please.
2: You're my husband. Will you make everything all right for me?
1: Try me.
2: Jeff, you really are insensitive.
1: What are you talking about?
2: The hell house is falling apart. Lives are crumbling. My life. I ask you to help me, and your first thought is to put it together with 15 minutes in the sack, right?
1: Tell me something, Fallon. Give me a straight answer for a change. Did it ever occur to you to blame yourself? To admit you're a selfish, egotistical, shallow kid? Next time, remind me to fall in love with a woman, not a spoiled brat.
3: We hope you have all answered your Christmas seal letter and used those Christmas seals on all your gifts and greeting cards. 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And this is the season for the Reynolds Metals Company to extend to you the very best of all good wishes. That best wish is peace on earth. Much of Reynolds' expanding aluminum production now goes to the defense of the nation, the defense of our free world. But the ultimate aim is peace, always. And the great destiny of light, strong, rust-proof Reynolds aluminum lies in peaceful progress. The Reynolds Metals Company looks forward to the day when all aluminum production can be turned to constructive uses. In a future when the inspired hope of Christmas shall be realized. And on earth, peace, goodwill towards...

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1: Every time I come to Peterborough, I can feel it. I can feel it, especially in the last year. I think people feel like they were sold a bill of goods by Doug Ford in the last election again, and they are not seeing the results. What they are seeing is continued job losses. What they are feeling is that wait that never ends, the emergency room.
2: Merritt Stiles, the provincial NDP leader in the city yesterday, continuing to press the province and the governing Conservatives under Premier Doug Ford. The NDP caucus had gathered in the city to strategize just ahead of the return to Queen's Park of MPPs in less than 2 weeks' time. And with that, good morning from the Kawartha Time Machine here in the Eastern Time Zone, where local news is all we do. This is Gordon Gibbon from Peterborough, the Kawartha Lakes, and the Haliburton Highlands. Today's News Digest for Thursday, October 15th. From Peterborough Overnight, news that more than 5,500 residents cast their votes in the Peterborough Municipal and School Board election in the first week of online voting. As of Tuesday, 5,564 votes have been cast by the city's roughly 73,836 eligible voters, this according to the city, and that represents about 7.5% turnout in the first week. In 2022, just over 40% of eligible voters turned out in an election that sent Jeff Leal to the mayor's chair with nearly 50% of the voting total. All agree this municipal election has garnered much interest. As of this morning, more than 15,000 people have viewed the recent mayoral debate produced and aired by Your TV. Toronto Airways was officially welcomed to Peterborough Regional Airport yesterday during an event recognizing the company's investment at the airport and the establishment of its flight training operation as the airport continues to grow. Toronto Airways has provided flight training in Ontario since 1963. Its Peterborough facility is home to the Canadian Integrated Airline Transport Pilot License Program, delivered in partnership with Centennial College, with ground, simulator, and aircraft training provided on-site. From Lindsay in the Kay Lakes, a 56-year-old man from Stouffville is facing charges following a reported hit-and-run in Lindsay on Saturday. Police say during its investigation, officers located open liquor bottles in the front seat. The driver will likely face a lengthy day in court. A Lindsay resident is hoping to take her passion for advocacy to the airwaves. April Quigley is vying for the honor of 2026 Top Host. They'll earn her chance to host her own podcast. She hopes will shed a positive light on homelessness and addiction. Hosted by Ryan Seacrest, Top Host will see one winner join Seacrest as a special guest on his morning show, as well as the winner hosting their very own six-episode podcast produced by iHeartRadio. In Peterborough, Justin Baudouin is also competing for the same prize. From the Highlands, Algonquin Highlands has taken a stand against Innovation, Science, and Economic Development Canada, refusing to endorse updated federal regulations designed to speed up approvals for new cell tower installations. Proposed changes to legislation covering radio communication and broadcasting antenna systems were issued by the ISED in May. Township planner Aaron Bell broke down the changes for Algonquin Highlands Council and says the most impactful issue is the removal of local public consultations that tower applicants had to organize before a site could be approved. Ward 2 Councilwoman Sabrina Richards called the update an attack to democracy at the municipal level and recommended maintaining the local policy despite having no teeth. Even though we have little control when a higher level of government comes in and wants to make changes, we have found that when we vote against things we're not supposed to vote against, like previous tower sites, they do listen nonetheless, she said. CAO John Connolly recommended council maintain what it has, the staff taking on the role of notifying residents within 500 or 1,000 meters of a site, depending upon location, and organizing public consultation nonetheless. Those are your headlines for Thursday, October 15th. The source material and audio today from the Peterborough Examiner, Global News Peterborough, Kawartha 411, Kawartha Lakes This Week Online, and The Highlander. Still ahead, the Kawartha Sports Beat.
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0: From the Kawartha Sports Machine, the Peets are set for the back half of their home-and-home with North Bay tonight. And in tandem with tonight's home game comes news that Peterborough Peets first-year forward Landon Rolston has been named to the Canada Red roster for the upcoming World U17 Challenge in Oakville. The announcement was made yesterday. Rolston joins Alex Darling, the Peets assistant to the GM at the tournament. Darling will serve as the video coach for Canada White. This year's U17 World Challenge, taking place from November 1st through 7th at 16 Mile Sports Complex in Oakville. And still with the Peets, this reminder that Peets 101 returns today following the sports at 8 and 10 a.m., as well as repeat at 6:30 p.m. as you head to the rink for the game. The serialization of the book of the same name by local author Nick Caravaggio is featured on weekday home game nights and continues today with part 1 of Chapter 45, the long-standing rivalry between the Peets and the Oshawa Generals. That chapter continues with part 2 next Thursday, coincidentally, when the Peets will host Oshawa on the 22nd. And the man given credit with starting the Peterborough Rowing Club and the Trent Excalibur Varsity Program is part of the 2026 Row Ontario Hall of Fame induction class. The late Chris Leach is one of six members of the current class, being honored during a ceremony on November the 28th at Jordan Station. The induction ceremony taking place as part of the Ontario Rowing Summit weekend. And with that, you're up to date on what's been happening in the Kawartha region and the Haliburton Highlands. Gordon Gibb reporting. Still ahead, your Kawartha regional weather forecast and more from the Time Machine.
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3: Where?
0: The Way We Were remembers the Participation Community Challenge of 1991. The effort fostered community-wide competition between cities of similar size and population, with Peterborough paired with Belleville. The challenge at the end of a day-long event was to finish with the highest percentage of the population taking part. The losing city's mayor would have to wear the winning city's t-shirt at a city council meeting, along with the planting of a tree. Your TV's predecessor, Cable 10, covered the day-long competition, with Lansdowne Place as the key location for both indoor events and tabulation of the results. Cable 10's Barber Wynn and CKPT's Dave Dyer, the Double D with his trademark mullet, were the MCs with an assist from Janine Taylor. As for who won, let's listen in to this archive from 1991.
4: So we are going to show the Sneaker Day contest that happened on Friday night on the 24th, the kickoff Fit Week. And then we're going to come back with some new numbers for you. I'm sure that we'll have just gone crazy by then.
5: Possibly. There are some large organizations yet to report their numbers, so maybe we'll have some surprises.
6: In At 10:59, they'll call in.
4: They better call before that. We want everybody to know. So we're going to go to the Sneaker Day contest right now, and then we shall return with some numbers. So enjoy.
6: Our fourth annual Sneaker Day contest. My name is Dave Dyer. I'll be your MC for this evening. While our contestants are getting ready, we'll introduce our fine panel of elite judges. Starting on my left is Janine Taylor. She is the committee coordinator for Participation Peterborough. Beside her is Jeff Leal. Jeff is representing City Council. And on his left is Paul Wilson from Trent University. We have six categories this evening for the judges to judge. They'll be choosing first, second, and third in each of the following categories. Categories are most outrageous, the business look, the scruffiest, wild laces, senior sneakers and team sneakers. Team sneakers, you have to have a group of 2 to 5 people.
5: And what's the total population that that represents? So 15,000 population, just a little. Right. Our total population that participated today was 39,492, and that's 61%. And our phones are still ringing. So I guess we got it. Yep, so I guess we'll have Mayor Sutherland call Mayor Seguras and discuss the kind of tree that we'll be getting. and we'll send him a shirt he can wear to the next council meeting. Okay, thanks, Nancy. Bye-bye.
3: Okay, so the official phone call has been made. Now we are going to call Mayor Sylvia Sutherland and let her know. And she's probably sitting in front of the television set right now, and you know that you have won, Sylvia.
7: 7-4.
3: Your city of Peterborough has won for you. So we have a new tree coming.
7: And we have just over 60%, I think, for Peterborough?
3: 61.
7: Okay, so we did all right.
3: That was the challenge between the two mayors, and we've had a number of different challenges as we've gone along each year. And this year it was a tree. The losing mayor would plant a tree in the winning mayor's city.
5: Hello, is this Mayor Sutherland? Yes, are you watching? They just hit 42%, and we just hit 61. Yeah, she's happy.
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2: A mix of sun and cloud for Pete's game day today with a high of 11, UV index moderate at 4. For tonight, becoming cloudy this evening with a chance for showers late this evening and again after midnight. There is a risk of a thunderstorm overnight as well, with rainfall amounts between 10 and 15 millimeters possible, a low of 7. For tomorrow, more of the same, rain off and on, risk of a thunderstorm in the morning for tomorrow, and windy at times, 16 for the high, with a temperature, though, falling to 6 in the afternoon. And that leads to a low tomorrow night of minus 1, with flurries or showers. For the weekend, a mix of sun and cloud on Saturday with a slight chance for showers or daytime flurries, a high of 7. Showers or flurries possible overnight, a low, once again, of minus 1. Sunday, looking like the nicest day of the weekend. It'll be sunny with a high of 13, clear and 2 overnight. Monday, sun cloud mix with a high of 16, a low of 4. Tuesday, sunny with a high of 15, a low of 1. And Wednesday, sunny with, once again, a high of 15. So next week is looking pretty good thus far. Our normal daytime high this time of year, 13 for our neck of the woods. Lows around plus 2.

recall when that song came out back in 74, the CN Tower was going up, and of course, everybody was relating and connecting the Carpenter hit to the CN Tower. That went on for about a year or more. Got stale after a while. These guys never get stale. Four Seasons.

when you just don't seem to have as much to lose. Strange how the night moves.

0: Kawatha Time Machine remembers.
1: Well, since this is the first of our Winterio draws, I'd like to take just a moment to explain to you how the prizes are selected and awarded. Now, Winterio employs a system which does not require you, the purchaser, to send in any ticket stubs or counterfoils. All Winterio tickets sold are automatically eligible to win, of course, and only when you have a winning ticket are you then required to either bring it in or send it in to the Winterio office. In each Winterio draw, there'll be a good many winners. In fact, one in every 1,000 tickets sold. And that might mean $100, $1,000, $10,000, or our grand prize of $100,000. And all based on tickets that sell for just $1 each. And that's not bad. Let's take a look at how it works. Tickets for each Winterio lottery are sold in groups of 90,000 tickets. Now, any questions so far?
2: Yes. When are you going to stop bumping your gums and start picking the numbers out of the hat?
1: Ladies and gentlemen, Charlie Farquharson.
3: I like that. That music.
1: That's nice.
3: Well, they're not going to keep the violins off TV like they say. I like to have a good fiddle.
1: Oh, don't we all? Listen, I'm sorry about that long explanation, but I thought you'd like to know all the details.
3: I mind you, you're the fellow on the TV.
1: Could be.
3: You're the one who works for them celebrates in the news every week. the deadline hunters.
1: That's close.
3: Yeah, with Jackie Kennedy and Gordon Sprinkler and the fellow that married Elizabeth Taylor, Pierre Burke.
1: I think you've got the idea.
3: Carl, I knew it was you.
1: Well, Charlie, what was your question?
3: In the flesh.
1: Yeah.
3: Oh, I just think we should stop all this talking and I get off all the statistical ticks and get down to the business of picking my number.
1: Yeah, but there's a lot of excitement here. People have already probably got their money spent. You know what you're going to do if you win money?
3: Well, the wife's got it all spent. She says that we have to hurry because we're farmers, you know, and the wife says that we have to get our fun in before we get in the hay. She wants to get out of all them festerals, you know, your Shakespeareans and the St. Bernard Shaws. Myself, we have relations down to Wallaceburg. I'm going to get down there for the centennial because we both are over 100 years old, the wife and I.
1: Oh.
3: If you put us together, and I hope they do.
1: Well, it's a pretty exciting night. Do you understand how the prizes are awarded?
3: I understand that if you put all those numbers across on my ticket, that I'm going to go home and pay off the mortgage. That's what I understand.
1: That's very true. That's very true.
3: And I know that you can't get no more than one prize.
1: That's right. One prize for one ticket. But if you happen to have three or four winning tickets...
3: You mean if I bought more than one ticket, I could get more than...
1: That's right.
3: God darn, I wish I'd shot the water the whole $2.
4: 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He released various albums with various bloopers from the news industry, broadcast, television, movies, and all of that. 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

0: It is intended as a sympathetic tribute to the members of the radio and television industry who have been the victims of these classic boners. Several years ago, David Ross, Dean of Radio Announcers and Diction Award winner many times, introduced the Latin American troubadour Tito Gazzar in this fashion. Let's turn back the clock and hear this classic moment.
1: Ladies and gentlemen, presenting Tito Guitar and his Gazzar.
0: Some bloopers are made by sound effects departments. Let's listen to a well-known dramatic show as they perform the story of Stanley and Livingston and see what can happen when sound effects go amiss.
2: Beyond the headwaters of the Nile, Stanley continued his search for Livingston. Dense jungle growth and the ever-present danger of the tsetse fly made the journey more hazardous. Supplies were getting low. The natives had almost reached the breaking point when suddenly in the distance they heard the sounds of a village.

havoc of the half. Of course, the West End of Peterborough, Lansdowne, Spilsbury End. Kawartha Heights Boulevard continues to be an issue. And on top of that, some people are finding ways to avoid the traffic tie-ups. One, if you're heading west, you duck into the Holiday Ford parking lot. If you need to get over to Spilsbury, you could do that. Some people do. Not the best thing to do. Also, if you're heading west, ducking into the Legion Plaza, where the Legion is, and getting over to Kawartha Heights Boulevard that way to hang a right on the Lansdowne to avoid a long lineup of traffic that often happens during the morning and afternoon surge as well. People taking chances, people doing things they probably shouldn't be doing. Just maybe avoid the area entirely, take another route to work or home, or just be patient when most people are on the roads. Give yourself that time to sit and wait if you need to, and also be kind to those trying to come out of a plaza driveway to get into the line of traffic, or even more, needing to turn left. We all have to watch out for one another. And we continue the check.

Well, back in the day when she was having too much fun, Daddy took her T-Bird away. Nowadays, he may take her cell phone away. Here the Beach Boys, 1964. Fun, fun, fun. From your KawarthaOldies.com, the fantastic Kawartha Time Machine.

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1: 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Is your compact so crowded it feels like standing room only? 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
2: 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Breathtaking. Original. A big new idea in size and design. And the big news is everywhere. In here, where everybody travels first class. Here, there, and out here. Where you'll be seen in the year's most wanted compact. 67 Dodge Dart GT.

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1: Every time I come to Peterborough, I can feel it. I can feel it, especially in the last year. I think people feel like they were sold a bill of goods by Doug Ford in the last election again, and they are not seeing the results. What they are seeing is continued job

0: in less than 2 weeks' time. And with that, good morning from the Kawartha Time Machine here in the Eastern Time Zone, where local news is all we do. This is Gordon Gibbon from Peterborough, the Kawartha Lakes, and the Haliburton Highlands. Today's News Digest for Thursday, October 15th. From Peterborough Overnight, news that more than 5,500 residents cast their votes in the Peterborough Municipal and School Board election in the first week of online voting. As of Tuesday, 5,564 votes have been cast by the city's roughly 73,836 eligible voters, this according to the city, and that represents about 7.5% turnout in the first week. In 2022, just over 40% of eligible voters turned out in an election that sent Jeff Leal to the mayor's chair with nearly 50% of the voting total. All agree this municipal election has garnered much interest. As of this morning, more than 15,000 people have viewed the recent mayoral debate produced and aired by Your TV. Toronto Airways was officially welcomed to Peterborough Regional Airport yesterday during an event recognizing the company's investment at the airport and the establishment of its flight training operation as the airport continues to grow. Toronto Airways has provided flight training in Ontario since 1963. Its Peterborough facility is home to the Canadian Integrated Airline Transport Pilot License Program, delivered in partnership with Centennial College, with ground, simulator, and aircraft training provided on-site. From Lindsay in the Kay Lakes, a 56-year-old man from Stouffville is facing charges following a reported hit-and-run in Lindsay on Saturday. Police say during its investigation, officers located open liquor bottles in the front seat. The driver will likely face a lengthy day in court. A Lindsay resident is hoping to take her passion for advocacy to the airwaves. April Quigley is vying for the honor of 2026 Top Host. To learn her chance to host her own podcast, she hopes will shed a positive light on homelessness and addiction. Hosted by Ryan Seacrest, Top Host will see one winner join Seacrest as a special guest on his morning show, as well as the winner hosting their very own six-episode podcast, produced by iHeartRadio. In Peterborough, Justin Baudouin is also competing for the same prize. From the Highlands, Algonquin Highlands has taken a stand against Innovation, Science, and Economic Development Canada, refusing to endorse updated federal regulations designed to speed up approvals for new cell tower installations. Proposed changes to legislation covering radio communication and broadcasting antenna systems were issued by the ISED in May. Township planner Aaron Bell broke down the changes for Algonquin Highlands Council and says the most impactful issue is the removal of local public consultations that tower applicants had to organize before a site could be approved. Ward 2 Councilwoman Sabrina Richards called the update an attack to democracy at the municipal level and recommended maintaining the local policy despite having no teeth. Even though we have little control when a higher level of government comes in and wants to make changes, we have found that when we vote against things we're not supposed to vote against, like previous tower sites, they do listen nonetheless, she said. CAO John Connolly recommended council maintain what it has, with staff taking on the role of notifying residents within 500 or 1,000 meters of a site, depending upon location, and organizing public consultation nonetheless. Those are your headlines for Thursday, October 15th. The source material and audio today from the Peterborough Examiner, Global News Peterborough, Kawartha 411, Kawartha Lakes This Week Online, and The Highlander. Still ahead, the Kawartha Sports Beat.
1: All right now, boys, how about a little dinner music?
2: Okay, Dave, what'll we sing? How about lamb chop hot? I like the hot potato polka. I want lima bean blues.
1: Don't be silly. We're going to sing the What's for Dessert Jell-O song. Ready, Theodore?
2: Ready.
1: Simon?
3: Ready.
1: Alvin? Alvin?
2: Ready, and here's the Jell-O.
1: Alvin, over there. All right. One, two.

0: From the core of the sports machine, the Peets are set for the back half of their home-and-home with North Bay tonight. And in tandem with tonight's home game comes news that Peterborough Peets first-year forward Landon Rolston has been named to the Canada Red roster for the upcoming World U17 Challenge in Oakville. The announcement was made yesterday. Rolston joins Alex Darling, the Peets assistant to the GM at the tournament. Darling will serve as the video coach for Canada White. This year's U17 World Challenge, taking place from November 1st through 7th at 16-mile sports complex in Oakville. And still with Peets, this reminder that Peets 101 returns today following the sports at 8 and 10 a.m., as well as repeat at 6:30 p.m. as you head to the rink for the game. The serialization of the book of the same name by local author Nick Caravaggio is featured on weekday home game nights and continues today with part 1 of Chapter 45. The long-standing rivalry between the Peets and the Oshawa Generals. That chapter continues with part 2 next Thursday, coincidentally, when the Peets will host Oshawa on the 22nd. And the man given credit with starting the Peterborough Rowing Club and the Trent Excalibur Varsity Program is part of the 2026 Row Ontario Hall of Fame induction class. The late Chris Leach is one of six members of the current class, being honored during a ceremony on November the 28th at Jordan Station. The induction ceremony taking place is part of the Ontario Rowing Summit weekend. And with that, you're up to date on what's been happening in the Kawartha region and the Haliburton Highlands. Gordon Gibb reporting. Still ahead, your Kawartha regional weather forecast and more from the Time Machine.
1: The Beatles. Rehearsing, recording, rapping, relaxing, philosophizing, creating. The Beatles. Live in a new motion.

0: an intimate experience with the Beatles. A new motion picture. Let it be.
1: This is Pete's 101. The serialized history of the Peterborough Pete's hockey franchise as adapted from the book of the same name. And this is Chapter 45, Part 1. The Pete's versus the Generals. Rivalries have had a long, fruitful history in sports. They're an integral part of the game that provides exciting and unforgettable moments. In almost every facet of the sports world, a rivalry can often bring out the best and sometimes the worst of each side. In the OHL, there is no rivalry as bitter and long-lasting as the one between the Peterborough Petes and the Oshawa Generals. The rivalry mirrored that of the Montreal Canadiens and Boston Bruins of the NHL. And it just so happened that those teams were sponsors of the Petes and Generals during the original 6 days. So it was quite fitting that the Petes mimicked the Canadiens while the Generals mimicked the Bruins. Since 1963, when the Oshawa Generals debuted in the league, the two teams and their respective cities shared a mutual dislike that has led to some memorable moments on and off the ice. The Generals, in actual fact, predate the Petes. Originally created in 1937 and named after their sponsor, General Motors of Canada, the Generals captured 7 straight OHA championships from 1938 to 1944 and won 3 Memorial Cups. In 1953, tragedy struck when their home rink, the Hambleys Arena, burned down prior to the upcoming season, forcing the team to fold. 9 years on, the Bruins awarded their new junior affiliate team to Oshawa, provided that the city build a new arena. Thus commenced the reemergence of the Generals into the league. The essence of the rivalry can be described by simple geography and culture, as the two cities are separated by only 45 minutes on Highway 115. Peterborough was home to many GM plant employees. That resulted in many heated exchanges on the plant floor, but it didn't end there. It wasn't just hockey, it was in baseball, soccer, lacrosse. It was just the most intense thing I've ever seen. This according to former Pete's reporter Mike Brophy of The Examiner. When he said, "My first year covering the Petes, they played Oshawa 15 times. When the Petes traveled to Oshawa, it was easy for the fans. And a quarter of the building was Petes fans." For the Petes brass, even setting foot into the Oshawa Civic Auditorium was an experience in itself. Said Jeff Toohey, "Dick Todd and I would go to Oshawa on Sundays to pre-scout a game, and it wasn't a welcoming place for us, even just standing there. The atmosphere at the stadium was too much for Petes fans, particularly the parents of former captain Brent Tully. It's the only rink that my mom would not go to watch a game," Tully said. "She couldn't handle the fans in there, so that goes to show just how intense it was." From a player's perspective, the idea of playing the Generals, especially in Oshawa, was an experience unlike any other in the league. Before players even set foot onto the ice, they knew what they were in for. Even though it was only a 45-minute trip, there would be complete silence on the entire bus the whole way there. This according to former Petes goalie Andrew D'Agostini. Everybody was completely focused. It was one thing to compete against other teams, but when you are that close in proximity, it just added to the rivalry, said Mike Martone, who played 4 seasons for the Maroon and White. "There was a lot at stake going into those games," Martone said. "They were fun games to play in, but you didn't know what you were going to get once you got out onto that ice." Next time, in part 2, the rivalry continues. Pete's versus Jenny's on Pete's 101. We'll see you then. Pete's 101 is based on the book of the same name by Peterborough author and longtime Pete's fan Nick Caravaggio. The book is available on Amazon. Pete's 101 is heard every weekday home game night for the regular season and playoffs as part of the Morning Sports Report on the Kawartha Time Machine, with a repeat at 6:30 p.m. as fans head to the rink for the game. Thank you for listening. And as always, go Pete's go.
2: The 2023 OHL champion, Peterborough Pete's. This is Donny Osmond, and Gordo's back with the weather next.
3: The Kawatha Time Machine remembers.
4: A General Motors vice president says the new car sales in May will exceed those of a year ago for the first time since the 1967 model year began. Chevrolet General Manager Pete Estes also said that the controversial Corvair definitely will be built in 1968.
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2: A mix of sun and cloud for Pete's game day today with a high of 11, UV index moderate at 4. For tonight, becoming cloudy this evening with a chance for showers late this evening and again after midnight. There is a risk of a thunderstorm overnight as well, with rainfall amounts between 10 and 15 millimeters possible, a low of 7. For tomorrow, more of the same, rain off and on, risk of a thunderstorm in the morning for tomorrow, and windy at times, 16 for the high, with a temperature, though, falling to 6 in the afternoon. And that leads to a low tomorrow night of minus 1, with flurries or showers. For the weekend, a mix of sun and cloud on Saturday with a slight chance for showers or daytime flurries, a high of 7. Showers or flurries possible overnight, a low, once again, of minus 1. Sunday, looking like the nicest day of the weekend. It'll be sunny with a high of 13, clear and 2 overnight. Monday, sun cloud mix with a high of 16, a low of 4. Tuesday, sunny with a high of 15, a low of 1. And Wednesday, sunny with, once again, a high of 15. So next week is looking pretty good thus far. Our normal daytime high this time of year, 13 for our neck of the woods. Lows around plus 2.

How could you not love Donny Osmond back in 1972, all the rage when he covered Paul Anka's Puppy Love? But should he have? He was a hit nonetheless. Here he is on the Time Machine.

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3: That's right, time for a lost and found forgotten fave as we mine the archives for forgotten favorites and classics. This is not a forgotten fave, but one that has a story to it. Dolly Parton writes the song you're about to hear the same day as she wrote Jolene. Later, Elvis Presley wanted to record a cover of it that would have required Parton to surrender all of her publishing rights, and she said no. She hung on to it. And then the Bodyguard soundtrack came along and made her a fortune. Good call, Dolly Parton.

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1: My brother need not be idealized or enlarged in death beyond what he was in life. 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Those of us who loved him and who take him to his rest today, pray that what he was to us, what he wished for others, will someday come to pass for all the world.
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1: Every time I come to Peterborough, I can feel it. I can feel it, especially in the last year. I think people feel like they were sold a bill of goods by Doug Ford in the last election again. And they are not seeing the results. What they are seeing is continued job losses. What they are feeling is that wait that never ends, the emergency room.
2: Merritt Stiles, the provincial NDP leader in the city yesterday, continuing to press the province and the governing Conservatives under Premier Doug Ford. The NDP caucus had gathered in the city to strategize just ahead of the return to Queen's Park of MPPs in less than 2 weeks' time. And with that, good morning from the Kawartha Time Machine here in the Eastern Time Zone, where local news

0: 2,564 votes have been cast by the city's roughly 73,836 eligible voters, this according to the city, and that represents about 7.5% turnout in the first week. In 2022, just over 40% of eligible voters turned out in an election that sent Jeff Leal to the mayor's chair with nearly 50% of the voting total. All agree this municipal election has garnered much interest. As of this morning, more than 15,000 people have viewed the recent mayoral debate produced and aired by Your TV. Toronto Airways was officially welcomed to Peterborough Regional Airport yesterday during an event recognizing the company's investment at the airport and the establishment of its flight training operation as the airport continues to grow. Toronto Airways has provided flight training in Ontario since 1963. Its Peterborough facility is home to the Canadian Integrated Airline Transport Pilot License Program, delivered in partnership with Centennial College, with ground, simulator, and aircraft training provided on-site. From Lindsay in the Kay Lakes, a 56-year-old man from Stouffville is facing charges following a reported hit-and-run in Lindsay on Saturday. Police say during its investigation, officers located open liquor bottles in the front seat. The driver will likely face a lengthy day in court. A Lindsay resident is hoping to take her passion for advocacy to the airwaves. April Quigley is vying for the honor of 2026 Top Host. They'll earn her chance to host her own podcast. She hopes will shed a positive light on homelessness and addiction. Hosted by Ryan Seacrest, Top Host will see one winner join Seacrest as a special guest on his morning show, as well as the winner hosting their very own six-episode podcast, produced by iHeartRadio. In Peterborough, Justin Baudouin is also competing for the same prize. From the Highlands, Algonquin Highlands has taken a stand against Innovation, Science, and Economic Development Canada, refusing to endorse updated federal regulations designed to speed up approvals for new cell tower installations. Proposed changes to legislation covering radio communication and broadcasting antenna systems were issued by the ISED in May. Township planner Aaron Bell broke down the changes for Algonquin Highlands Council and says the most impactful issue is the removal of local public consultations that tower applicants had to organize before a site could be approved. Ward 2 Councilwoman Sabrina Richards called the update an attack to democracy at the municipal level and recommended maintaining the local policy despite having no teeth. Even though we have little control when a higher level of government comes in and wants to make changes, we have found that when we vote against things we're not supposed to vote against, like previous tower sites, they do listen nonetheless, she said. CAO John Connolly recommended council maintain what it has, with staff taking on the role of notifying residents within 500 or 1,000 meters of a site, depending upon location, and organizing public consultation nonetheless. Those are your headlines for Thursday, October 15th. The source material and audio today from the Peterborough Examiner, Global News Peterborough, Kawartha 411, Kawartha Lakes This Week Online, and The Highlander. Still ahead, the Kawartha Sports Beat.
1: Any place, any time is a good time for Kawartha.

From the core of the sports machine, the Pete's are set for the back half of their home and home with North Bay tonight. And in tandem with tonight's home game comes news that Peterborough Petes first-year forward Landon Rolston has been named to the Canada Red roster for the upcoming World U-17 Challenge in Oakville. The announcement was made

0: Yesterday, Rolston joins Alex Darling, the pizza assistant to the GM at the tournament. Darling will serve as the video coach for Canada White. This year's U17 World Challenge, taking place from November 1st through 7th at 16-mile sports complex in Oakville. And still with the pizza's reminder that Pizza 101 returns today following the sports at 8 and 10 a.m., as well as repeat at 6:30 p.m. as you head to the rink for the game. The serialization of the book of the same name by local author Nick Caravaggio is featured on weekday home game nights and continues today with part one of chapter 45, the long-standing rivalry between the Peets and the Oshawa Generals. That chapter continues with part two next Thursday, coincidentally, when the Peets will host Oshawa on the 22nd. And the man given credit with starting the Peterborough Rowing Club and the Trent Excalibur Varsity Program is part of the 2026 Row Ontario Hall of Fame induction class. The late Chris Leach is one of six members of the current class, being honored during a ceremony on November the 28th at Jordan Station. The induction ceremony taking place is part of the Ontario Rowing Summit weekend. And with that, you're up to date on what's been happening in the Kawartha region and the Haliburton Highlands. Gordon Gibb reporting. Still ahead, your Kawartha regional weather forecast and more from the Time Machine.
1: This is Patton, a salute to a rebel, a man whom the New York Times described in an editorial 2 days after his death as a legend, spectacular, swaggering, pistol-packing, deeply religious and violently profane, a strange combination of fire and ice. George C. Scott as General Patton.
2: They followed my plan, I'd be there by now. I'd cut off the retreat of every damn German attacking on this island.
3: I didn't pick you.
1: Carl Malden as General Bradley.
3: Ike picked you. One of the best field commanders I've got, but you don't know when to shut up, George. You're a pain in the neck.
1: Sisson. France. The Battle of the Bulge.
2: I will be proud to lead you wonderful guys into battle anytime, anywhere.
1: Pat. Rated M.
4: You gotta come back with me.
5: Where?
0: The Way We Were remembers the Participation Community Challenge of 1991. The effort fostered community-wide competition between cities of similar size and population, with Peterborough paired with Belleville. The challenge at the end of a day-long event was to finish with the highest percentage of the population taking part. The losing city's mayor would have to wear the winning city's t-shirt at a city council meeting, along with the planting of a tree. Your TV's predecessor, Cable 10, covered the day-long competition, with Lansdowne Place as the key location for both indoor events and tabulation of the results. Cable 10's Barber Wynn and CKPT's Dave Dyer, the Double D with his trademark mullet, were the MCs with an assist from Janine Taylor. As for who won, let's listen in to this archive from 1991.
6: So we are going to show the Sneaker Day contest that happened on Friday night on the 24th to kick off Fit Week. And then we're going to come back with some new numbers for you. I'm sure that we'll have just gone crazy by then.
7: Possibly. There are some large organizations yet to report their numbers, so maybe we'll have some surprises.
8: At 10:59, they'll call in.
6: They better call before that. We want everybody to know. So we're going to go to the Sneaker Day contest right now, and then we shall return with some numbers. So enjoy.
8: Our fourth annual Sneaker Day contest. My name is Dave Dyer. I'll be your MC for this evening. While our contestants are getting ready, we'll introduce our fine panel of elite judges. Starting on my left is Janine Taylor. She is the committee coordinator for Participation Peterborough. Beside her is Jeff Leal. Jeff is representing City Council. And on his left is Paul Wilson from Trent University. We have six categories this evening for the judges to judge. They'll be choosing first, second, and third in each of the following categories. Categories are most outrageous, the business look, the scruffiest, wild laces, senior sneakers, and team sneakers. Team sneakers, you have to have a group of 2 to 5 people.
7: And what's the total population that that represents? So 15,000 population, just a little. Right. Our total population that participated today was 39,492. And that's 61%. And our phones are still ringing. So I guess we got it. Yep. So I guess we'll have Mayor Sutherland call Mayor Seguras and discuss the kind of tree that we'll be getting. and we'll send him a shirt. He can wear it to the next council meeting. Okay. Thanks, Nancy. Bye-bye.
4: Okay, so the official phone call has been made. Now we are going to call Mayor Sylvia Sutherland and let her know. And she's probably sitting in front of the television set right now, and you know that you have won, Sylvia.
5: 7-4.
4: Your city of Peterborough has won for you. So we have a new tree coming.
5: And we have just over 60%, I think, for Peterborough?
4: 61.
5: Okay, so we did all right.
4: That was the challenge between the two mayors, and we've had a number of different challenges as we've gone along each year. And this year it was a tree. The losing mayor would plant a tree in the winning mayor's city.
9: Hello, is this Mayor Sutherland?
7: Yes, are you watching? They just hit 42%, and we just hit 61. Yeah, she's happy.
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14: 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Great in 75, tops in 81. Now...

A mix of sun and cloud for Pete's game day today with a high of 11. UV index moderate at 4 for tonight, becoming cloudy this evening with a chance for showers late this evening and again after midnight. There is a risk of a thunderstorm overnight as well, with rainfall amounts between 10 and 15 millimeters possible, a low of 7. For tomorrow, more of the same, rain off and on, risk of a thunderstorm in the morning for tomorrow, and windy at times, 16 for the high, with a temperature, though, falling to 6 in the afternoon. And that leads to a low tomorrow night of minus 1, with flurries or showers. For the weekend, a mix of sun and cloud on Saturday with a slight chance for showers or daytime flurries, a high of 7. Showers or flurries possible overnight, a low, once again, at minus 1. Sunday, looking like the nicest day of the weekend. It'll be sunny with a high of 13, clear and 2 overnight. Monday, sun cloud mix with a high of 16, a low of 4. Tuesday, sunny with a high of 15, a low of 1. And Wednesday, sunny with, once again, a high of 15. So next week is looking pretty good thus far. Our normal daytime high this time of year, 13 for our neck of the woods. Lows around plus 2.

They say that any time is the right time. Is there such a thing as a right time? You basically just go with the flow, go with your instincts, and your partner's instinct too, and all of that. Robert Lamb from this group had a birthday yesterday. Chicago, formerly the Chicago Transit Authority, but they switched it up because they didn't want to get sued by the subway.

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1: I need the car to pick up my wife and my mother.
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0: Peabody here. Once again, it is time to take another revealing peek back into history.
1: And time for the Almanac on this 15th of October. The late Tito Jackson of the Jackson 5, born in 1953. Christa Berg turns 79 years young today. Richard Carpenter is 80. Mary McGuire, 91. The late Marv Johnson, born in 1938. The late Tommy Edwards in 1922. And the late Penny Marshall in 1943. She passed away in 2018. On TV, 1951, I Love Lucy, starring Lucille Ball and Desi Arnaz, debuts on CBS. We will run the lost episode, the pilot, the lost pilot, late Sunday evening in our 10 o'clock hour on the Time Machine. In music, 2013, Madonna was banned from a U.S. cinema chain after being accused of texting during a film. That's a no-no, doesn't matter who you are. 2004, Bill Iden, the session drummer hired to play on Purple Harem's Whiter Shade of Pale. He passed away after a lengthy illness at the age of 74. He also worked with the likes of Georgie Fame and the Blue Flames and Charlie Watts. 2003, the Dave Clark Five's Mike Smith, former lead singer of the DC Five, suffered a fall at his home in Spain and left him paralyzed from the waist down. Smith died of pneumonia on the 28th of February, last day of the month in 2008, less than 2 weeks before the band was to be inducted into the Rock and Roll Hall of Fame. And he missed that. 1997, Michael Jackson played the last day of his history tour at Kings Park Rugby Stadium in Durban, South Africa. During the tour, Jackson performed 82 concerts in 58 cities to over 4.5 million fans, 5 continents and 35 countries. 1988, UB40 went to number one with their version of the Neil Diamond classic, Red Red Wine. 1977, Debbie Boone began a 10-week run at number one with You Light Up My Life, the longest stay at the top of the chart since Guy Mitchell's Singin' the Blues. And 1973, Dolly Parton releases Jolene as the first single and title track from her album of the same name. Now, according to Parton, the song was peaked at number one on the country charts and inspired by a red-headed bank clerk who flirted with her husband, Carl, at his local bank branch when they were newly married. Jolene is the song most recorded by other artists out of all the songs Parton has written. And by the way, point of interest, on the day that she wrote Jolene, she also wrote I Will Always Love You. Same day. Amazing. And here she is, Jolene, from 1973 on the Time Machine.

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1: Now, Peterborough's most listened to morning newscast from CATX.
2: A major blaze is burning in downtown Peterborough. Around 3:25 this morning, the fire was discovered at the European Delicatessen. That's opposite Peterborough Square on George Street. The fire has affected other businesses. Mike McVeigh is on George Street at the fire site.
3: A steady stream of smoke is now pouring through the roof of Charlotte Jewelers, in addition to the gutted building housing the European Delicatessen on George Street, across from Peterborough Square. Firemen have hoses rigged at the front and rear of the buildings, and another aerial ladder has joined fire trucks on George Street, and firemen are now concentrating their aerial hoses on the roof of Charlotte Jewelers. A pumper truck from the Lindsay Fire Department has arrived to assist Peterborough firemen. There are no reports of injuries at this time. The United Cigar Store has had heavy smoke and water damage. Smoke from the fire can still be seen from miles away.
2: That's Mike McVeigh at the fire site at the moment on George Street opposite Peterborough Square. City police have rerouted traffic from George Street between Hunter and King Street. Also, traffic flow is restricted on Charlotte Street from Aylmer to Water and on Simcoe Street from Aylmer to Water. There is some restricted pedestrian movement in the immediate area as well. Again, a major blaze breaking out in downtown Peterborough around 3:25 this morning. It was discovered. It's concentrated at the European Delicatessen and nearby businesses.
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2: Commissioner, you're as sure as I am that it wasn't suicide, correct?
3: What convinced you?
2: The moment I saw the body. Of course, I'd never met Mr. Khan before, but it's obvious he's too short.
3: Too short for suicide?
2: No, too short to have jumped out of the window at that angle, even if he took a running jump. And I don't see how there could be that much glass left at the bottom of the pane. Nobody, especially a short man, could have gone through the window without taking all of it out.
3: Maybe he used a chair or something to break it first.
2: Oh, yes, you're right. There was a chair by the window. Now, there's an elementary observation right out of Sherlock Holmes. Me, with my dumb theory, I feel like Dr. Watson.
3: Well, I'm hardly Sherlock Holmes, and nobody's as dumb as Dr. Watson is.

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1: Now tonight, you're going to twice be entertained by them. Right now and again in the second half of our show. Ladies and gentlemen, the Beatles!
2: Everybody.
3: 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For the people in the cheaper seats, clap your hands. 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
7: No, I mean, we haven't really got that, so we'll just do what we do.
9: This is the Beatles Break, this day in Beatles history, the 15th of October in 1995, when Paul and Linda McCartney were the guest voices on The Simpsons in the episode called Lisa the Vegetarian. And here it is.
10: I know it is not easy to be a vegetarian, Lisa.
11: That's why I ran away from home.
12: What? She's leaving home?
11: Wow, Paul McCartney. I read about you in history class. But where's your wife, Linda?
13: Right here, Lisa. Whenever we're in Springfield, we like to hang out in Apu's garden in the shade.
12: We met him in India years ago.

0: That's how often you'd find a big hunk of pork in them.
1: Ew.
2: Linda and I both feel strongly about animal rights. In fact, if you play Maybe I'm Amazed backwards, you'll hear a recipe for a really ripping lentil soup.
1: When will all those fools learn that you can be perfectly healthy simply eating vegetables, fruits, grains, and cheese?
3: Ooh, cheese!
1: You don't eat cheese, Apu?
3: No, I don't eat any food that comes from an animal.
1: Oh, then you must think I'm a monster.
3: Yes, indeed, I do think that. But I learned long ago, Lisa, to tolerate others rather than forcing my beliefs on them. You know, you can influence people without badgering them always. It's like Paul's song, Live and Let Live.
2: Actually, it was Live and Let Die.
3: Whatever, whatever. It had a good rhythm.
1: I guess I have been pretty hard on a lot of people, especially my dad. Thanks, you guys.
2: Lisa, before you go, would you like to hear a song?
1: Wow, that'd be great.
2: Okay,

A mix of sun and cloud for Pete's game day today with a high of 11, UV index moderate at 4. For tonight, becoming cloudy this evening with a chance for showers late this evening and again after midnight. There is a risk of a thunderstorm overnight as well, with rainfall amounts between 10 and 15 millimeters possible, a low of 7. For tomorrow, more of the same, rain off and on, risk of a thunderstorm in the morning for tomorrow, and windy at times, 16 for the high, with a temperature, though, falling to 6 in the afternoon. And that leads to a low tomorrow night of minus 1, with flurries or showers. For the weekend, a mix of sun and cloud on Saturday with a slight chance for showers or daytime flurries, a high of 7. Showers or flurries possible overnight, a low, once again, of minus 1. Sunday, looking like the nicest day of the weekend. It'll be sunny with a high of 13, clear and 2 overnight. Monday, sun cloud mix with a high of 16, a low of 4. Tuesday, sunny with a high of 15, a low of 1. And Wednesday, sunny with, once again, a high of 15. So next week is looking pretty good thus far. Our normal daytime high this time of year, 13 for our neck of the woods. Lows around plus 2.

daddy's shoulders off to bed. Old sleepyhead, that's my boy. Gotta have a drink of water and a story read. A teddy bear named Fred, that's my boy.

Their first hit was That's What Girls Are Made For back in 1961. And then they had to wait 9 years for the 70s to arrive, and then they ruled with songs like It's a Shame, I'll Be Around. Could It Be I'm Falling in Love? Then came You, Games People Play, The Rubber Band Man. And this one, 1973, One of a Kind Love Affair. On your Kawartha Oldies.com, bringing them all back.

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And Cat Stevens had the vision back in the 70s with this one, Wild World, on your Kawartha Oldies.com.

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1: Hi-ho, come to the fair. Ah, the fair is open. 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
2: 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We continue today with super bloopers.
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0: It is intended as a sympathetic tribute to the members of the radio and television industry who have been the victims of these classic boners.
1: It's low overhead that does it. So always shop at Robert Hall, where prices are high and quality is low.
2: All right, and now for our next contestant. What is your name, sir?
3: Jack Friedman.
2: Will you step a little closer to the microphone, please? Well, what's the name again?
3: Jack Friedman.
2: Thank you, Mr. Friedman. And where are you from?
3: From Brooklyn.
2: From Brooklyn. Well, welcome to Sense or Nonsense. Now, you have chosen for your category the sense of sound, right?
3: Yes.
2: Now, you know how we play. We're going to give you certain sounds to identify. And now, here is your first question. For $10, what is this sound? Now, listen carefully.

0: All right, now, what is it?
1: That's very familiar, Bill.
0: Come on. You got 10 seconds. You got 10 seconds. I'm sure you know.
1: Oh, yeah. That's,
0: all right?
1: That's Big Ben and Westchester AB.
2: 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Oh. 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Yoko Wata, oldies time.

This song is often confused as being a Christmas song because later on in the song you hear sleigh bells. Well, you can have sleigh bells at any time in the winter, not just at Christmas time. Here's Gordon Lightfoot.

0: 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Or maybe it's a theme. 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
2: Peterborough Mayor Bob Barker has called a news conference at City Hall this morning. Chex Radio 98 will be broadcasting the news conference live at 9 o'clock. It's expected the mayor will make an announcement regarding the city's development department. But Mayor Barker has not said what the news conference is about. He does say it's important.
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1: 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The beginning of the long dash indicates exactly 1 o'clock Eastern Daylight Saving Time.
2: One o'clock Eastern, and time for the Pun of One from Kawartha Ken. Another groaner for you today. This might cause you to hold your nose. How do you keep a skunk from smelling? You hold its nose.

A mix of sun and clouds for Pete's game day today with a high of 11. UV index moderate at 4. For tonight, becoming cloudy this evening with a chance for showers late this evening and again after midnight. There is a risk of a thunderstorm overnight as well, with rainfall amounts between 10 and 15 millimeters possible, a low of 7. For tomorrow, more of the same, rain off and on, risk of a thunderstorm in the morning for tomorrow, and windy at times, 16 for the high, with a temperature, though, falling to 6 in the afternoon. And that leads to a low tomorrow night of minus 1, with flurries or showers. For the weekend, a mix of sun and cloud on Saturday with a slight chance for showers or daytime flurries, a high of 7. Showers or flurries possible overnight, a low, once again, of minus 1. Sunday, looking like the nicest day of the weekend. It'll be sunny with a high of 13, clear at 2 overnight. Monday, sun cloud mix with a high of 16, a low of 4. Tuesday, sunny with a high of 15, a low of 1. And Wednesday, sunny with, once again, a high of 15.

0: so next week is looking pretty good thus far. Our normal daytime high this time of year, 13 for our neck of the woods. Low is around plus 2.
1: I've heard people say that too much of anything is not good for you, baby. But I don't know about that. As many times as we've loved and we've shared love and made love, it doesn't seem to me like it's enough. 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
1: Ready!
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0: those things missed.
1: That's right, time for a Lost and Found Forgotten Fave as we mine the archives for forgotten favorites and classics. This is not a forgotten fave, but one that has a story to it. Dolly Parton writes the song you're about to hear the same day as she wrote Jolene. Later, Elvis Presley wanted to record a cover of it that would have required Parton to surrender all of her publishing rights, and she said no. She hung on to it. And then the Bodyguard soundtrack came along and made her a fortune. Good call, Dolly Parton.

0: And now, time machine.
1: We come to Berlin, we American presidents, because it's our duty to speak in this place of freedom. But I must confess, we're drawn here by other things as well, by the feeling of history in this city, more than 500 years older than our own nation, by the beauty of the Grunewald and the Tiergarten, most of all, by your courage and determination. Perhaps the composer Paul Linke understood something about American presidents. You see, like so many presidents before me, I come here today because wherever I go, whatever I do, ich hab na keinen Koffer in Berlin. Behind me stands a wall that encircles the free sectors of this city, part of a vast system of barriers that divides the entire continent of Europe. From the Baltic south, those barriers cut across Germany in a gash of barbed wire, concrete, dog runs, and guard towers. Farther south, there may be no visible, no obvious wall, but there remain armed guards and checkpoints all the same. Still a restriction on the right to travel. Still an instrument to impose upon ordinary men and women the will of a totalitarian state. Yet it is here in Berlin where the wall emerges most clearly. Here, cutting across your city, where the news photo and the television screen have imprinted this brutal division of a continent upon the mind of the world. Standing before the Brandenburg Gate, every man is a German, separated from his fellow men. Every man is a Berliner, forced to look upon a scar. In the 1950s, Khrushchev predicted, "We will bury you." But in the West today, we see a free world that has achieved a level of prosperity and well-being unprecedented in all human history. In the communist world, we see failure, technological backwardness, declining standards of health, even want of the most basic kind, too little food. Even today, the Soviet Union still cannot feed itself. After these four decades, then, there stands before the entire world one great and inescapable conclusion. Freedom leads to prosperity. Freedom replaces the ancient hatreds among nations with comity and peace. Freedom is the victor. Mr. Gorbachev, open this gate. Mr. Gorbachev, tear down this wall.
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Well, it became known upon the death of Jimmy Buffett that Jimmy Buffett and Christopher Cross were fast friends. They used to go sailing together. They were kindred spirits, those two. And Christopher Cross, or Chris Cross, hit it big with his initial release in April of 1980. Got as high as number two in Canada. Ride Like the Wind. Christopher Cross on the Time Machine.

0: bring your remarkable powers to bear and enlighten me as to what my future holds.
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3: Not sure about seeing double, but feeling cool nights as the temperature is dropping. We had a warm day in the weekend, but back to October weather. Second to two for you on the cool side.

A mix of sun and cloud for Pete's game day today with a high of 11. The UV index moderate at 4 for tonight, becoming cloudy this evening with a chance for showers late this evening and again after midnight. There is a risk of a thunderstorm overnight as well, with rainfall amounts between 10 and 15 millimeters possible, a low of 7. For tomorrow, more of the same, rain off and on, risk of a thunderstorm in the morning for tomorrow, and windy at times, 16 for the high, with a temperature, though, falling to 6 in the afternoon. And that leads to a low tomorrow night of minus 1, with flurries or showers. For the weekend, a mix of sun and cloud on Saturday with a slight chance for showers or daytime flurries, a high of 7. Showers or flurries possible overnight, a low, once again, of minus 1. Sunday, looking like the nicest day of the weekend. It'll be sunny with a high of 13, clear at 2 overnight. Monday, sun cloud mix with a high of 16, a low of 4. Tuesday, sunny with a high of 15, a low of 1. And Wednesday, sunny with, once again, a high of 15. So next week is looking pretty good thus far. Our normal daytime high this time of year, 13 for our neck of the woods. Lows around plus 2. Your

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1: 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For a little action, sugar.
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5: How about later in my place?
3: You're married, Herb.
5: Oh, yeah.
6: Seems the love I've known has always been the most destructive kind. Guess that's why now I feel so old before my time. Yesterday, when I was young, the taste of life was sweet as rain upon my tongue. I teased at life as

Highway Havoc at the half. Of course, the west end of Peterborough, Lansdowne, Spilsbury, and toward the Heights Boulevard continues to be an issue. And on top of that, some people are finding ways to avoid the traffic tie-ups. One, if you're heading west, you duck into the Holiday Ford parking lot. If you need to get over to Spilsbury, you could do that. Some people do. Not the best thing to do. Also, if you're heading west, ducking into the Legion Plaza, where the Legion is, and getting over to Kaworth Heights Boulevard that way to hang a right on the Lansdowne to avoid a long lineup of traffic that often happens during the morning and afternoon surge as well. People taking chances, people doing things they probably shouldn't be doing. Just maybe avoid the area entirely, take another route to work or home, or just be patient when most people are on the roads. Give yourself that time to sit and wait if you need to, and also be kind to those trying to come out of a plaza driveway to get into the line of traffic, or even more, needing to turn left. We all have to watch out for one another. And we continue the check.

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1: Good evening, my fellow citizens. This government, as promised, has maintained the closest surveillance of the Soviet military buildup on the island of Cuba. Within the past week, unmistakable evidence has established the fact that a series of offensive missile sites is now in preparation on that imprisoned island. The purpose of these bases can be none other than to provide a nuclear strike capability against the Western Hemisphere. Only last Thursday, as evidence of this rapid offensive buildup was already in my hand, Soviet Foreign Minister Gromyko told me in my office that he was instructed to make it clear once again, as he said his government had already done, that Soviet assistance to Cuba, and I quote, pursued solely the purpose of contributing to the defense capabilities of Cuba, unquote. That, and I quote him, training by Soviet specialists of Cuban nationals in handling defensive armaments was by no means offensive. And that if it were otherwise, Mr. Gromyko went on, the Soviet government would never become involved in rendering such assistance, unquote. That statement also was false. Acting, therefore, in the defense of our own security and of the entire Western Hemisphere, and under the authority entrusted to me by the Constitution, as endorsed by the resolution of the Congress, I have directed that the following initial steps be taken immediately. To halt this offensive buildup, a strict quarantine on all offensive military equipment under shipment to Cuba is being initiated. All ships of any kind bound for Cuba, from whatever nation or port, where they're found to contain cargoes of offensive weapons, be turned back. It shall be the policy of this nation to regard any nuclear missile launched from Cuba against any nation in the Western Hemisphere as an attack by the Soviet Union on the United States, requiring a full retaliatory response upon the Soviet Union. I call upon Chairman Khrushchev to halt and eliminate this clandestine, reckless, and provocative threat to world peace and to stable relations between our two nations. I call upon him further to abandon this course of world domination and to join in an historic effort to end the perilous arms race and to transform the history of man. Our goal is not the victory of might, but the vindication of right. Not peace at the expense of freedom, but both peace and freedom here in this hemisphere, and we hope around the world. God willing, that goal will be achieved.
0: Time machine.

1967 was a big year for the Mamas and Papas. They had 6 hits in total, and this was their first from January of that year, Words of Love. YourCourtHolds.com.

0: Kawatha Time Machine remembers.
1: Here among a billion stars, a lonely ship streaks along an endless path. It's the mammoth starship Enterprise. Follow her trackless journey each week on Star Trek. William Shatner stars as Captain James Kirk, Starship Commander, and Leonard Nimoy stars as Science Officer Spock, half Earthling, half Vulcanian. There are hazards that beset the Enterprise and its crew on board ship and on alien planets. 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
2: Hello there, Peabody here. Once again, it is time to take another revealing peek back into history.
3: And time for the Almanac on this 15th of October, the late Tito Jackson of the Jackson 5, born in 1953. Christa Berg turns 79 years young today. Richard Carpenter is 80. Barry McGuire, 91. The late Marv Johnson, born in 1938. The late Tommy Edwards in 1922, and the late Penny Marshall in 1943. She passed away in 2018. On TV, 1951, I Love Lucy, starring Lucille Ball and Desi Arnaz, debuts on CBS. We will run the lost episode, the pilot, the lost pilot, late Sunday evening in our 10 o'clock hour. On the Time Machine. In music, 2013, Madonna was banned from a U.S. cinema chain after being accused of texting during a film. That's a no-no, doesn't matter who you are. 2004, Bill Iden, the session drummer hired to play on Purple Harem's Whiter Shade of Pale. He passed away after a lengthy illness at the age of 74. He also worked with the likes of Georgie Fame and the Blue Flames and Charlie Watts. 2003, the Dave Clark Five's Mike Smith, former lead singer of the DC Five, suffered a fall at his home in Spain that left him paralyzed from the waist down. Smith died of pneumonia on the 28th of February, last day of the month in 2008, less than 2 weeks before the band was to be inducted into the Rock and Roll Hall of Fame. And he missed that. 1997, Michael Jackson played the last day of his history tour at Kings Park Rugby Stadium in Durban, South Africa. During the tour, Jackson performed 82 concerts in 58 cities to over 4.5 million fans, 5 continents and 35 countries. 1988, UB40 went to number one with their version of the Neil Diamond classic, Red Red Wine. 1977, Debbie Boone began a 10-week run at number one with You Light Up My Life, the longest stay at the top of the chart since Guy Mitchell's Singin' the Blues. In 1973, Dolly Parton releases Jolene as the first single and title track from her album of the same name. Now, according to Parton, the song was peaked at number one on the country charts and inspired by a red-headed bank clerk who flirted with her husband, Carl, at his local bank branch when they were newly married. Jolene is the song most recorded by other artists out of all the songs Parton has written. And by the way, point of interest, on the day that she wrote Jolene, she also wrote I Will Always Love You. Same day. Amazing. And here she is, Jolene, from 1973, on the Time Machine.

0: Kawatha Time Machine remembers.
1: 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Because looking good should leave a good taste in your mouth.

Tom Jones, who took the late 60s and 70s in his grasp and shook it. Here he is from 1970, Daughter of Darkness, the famous Welshman, from your Kawartha Oldies.com, the fantastic Kawartha Time Machine.

A mix of sun and cloud for Pete's game day today with a high of 11, UV index moderate at 4, or tonight becoming cloudy this evening with a chance for showers late this evening and again after midnight. There is a risk of a thunderstorm overnight as well, with rainfall amounts between 10 and 15 millimeters possible, a low of 7. For tomorrow, more of the same, rain off and on, risk of a thunderstorm in the morning for tomorrow, and windy at times, 16 for the high, with a temperature, though, falling to 6 in the afternoon. And that leads to a low tomorrow night of minus 1, with flurries or showers. For the weekend, a mix of sun and cloud on Saturday with a slight chance for showers or daytime flurries, a high of 7. Showers or flurries possible overnight, a low, once again, at minus 1. Sunday, looking like the nicest day of the weekend. It'll be sunny with a high of 13, clear and 2 overnight. Monday, sun cloud mix with a high of 16, a low of 4. Tuesday, sunny with a high of 15, a low of 1. And Wednesday, sunny with, once again, a high of 15. So next week is looking pretty good thus far. Our normal daytime high this time of year, 13 for our neck of the woods. Lows around plus 2.

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0: And now, another Yorkawortha Oldies.com laugh track.
1: Laugh track.
2: Now, Jimmy, you'll be happy to hear your old friend Bernie Watts has got himself a new business. It's a combination taxidermy and veterinarian shop. Bernie's got little cards printed up that says, either way, you get your dog back. Bye. Your Aunt Lucilda went to old Doc Furlot with a strange problem. Every time she'd go to the bathroom, she'd pass dimes. Doc told her to relax, go home and put her feet up and call him in the morning. Well, next day she phoned him right excited, saying she was now passing quarters. Doc told her to wait one more day. Well, the next day, poor Lucilda near went nuts when she started passing loonies. Doc Furlot told her not to worry. She was just going through her change. Now, because your Aunt Lucilda is on your father's side, I don't rightly know how old she is, except to say her age is like a speedometer on a used car. You know it's been rolled back, but you don't know how far, eh? Lucilda just had her third facelift, you know. The poor thing, her face is so high now, she's got to stand on a chair to brush her teeth by.
3: Nostalgia for you.
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Highway Havoc at the half, of course, the west end of Peterborough, Lansdowne, Spilsbury end. Kawartha Heights Boulevard continues to be an issue. And on top of that, some people are finding ways to avoid the traffic tie-ups. One, if you're heading west, you duck into the Holiday Ford parking lot. If you need to get over to Spilsbury, you could do that. Some people do. Not the best thing to do. Also, if you're heading west, ducking into the Legion Plaza, where the Legion is, and getting over to Kawartha Heights Boulevard that way to hang a right on the Lansdowne to avoid a long lineup of traffic that often happens during the morning and afternoon surge as well. People taking chances, people doing things they probably shouldn't be doing. Just maybe avoid the area entirely, take another route to work or home, or just be patient when most people are on the roads. Give yourself that time to sit and wait if you need to, and also be kind to those trying to come out of a plaza driveway to get into the line of traffic, or even more, needing to turn left. We all have to watch out for one another. And we continue to check.

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1: Dispatches from Britain have been talking about a new sound. For a while, we thought the new sound was Prime Minister Douglas Hume describing himself as a simple man of the soil. But that's not what they meant. Our expert in such matters is NBC News reporter Edwin Newman.
2: The hottest musical group in Great Britain today is the Beatles. That's not a collection of insects, but a quartet of young men with pudding bowl haircuts and who spell Beatles B-E-A-T-L-E-S. They were all born during the Blitz in the Merseyside section of Liverpool, the toughest section of one of the toughest cities in the world. It's anybody's guess why the Beatles emerged from its cellar nightclubs to national prominence, but emerge they did. They've sold 2.5 million records and they earn $5,000 a week. Not long ago, the Beatles arrived at London Airport after a triumphal tour of Europe and the provinces. They were greeted by their hardcore fans, the compulsive screamers, mostly female, mostly between the ages of 10 to 16. B-E-A-T-L-E-S-B-O! 1,500 of these youngsters paid sixpence each to be present at this event. Prime Minister Sir Alec Douglas Hume had hoped to use the airport at the same time. The police advised him not to, so he waited until the Beatles were whisked away. To understand just what all the shouting and screaming is about, or maybe not to understand it at all, one must take a good look at the Beatles and listen to their music, much of which they write themselves. This is their smash hit.

Wherever the Beatles are to perform, great gangs of young people queue up for tickets. These children camped out all night to catch the opening of the box office at South End, a working-class resort. 2,000 queued for tickets in Coventry. 4,000 stood all night in the rain in Newcastle. Those who study such things say that at last the British juvenile has someone immediate to identify with, not some distant American rock and roll hero. This weekend, under police protection, the Beatles appeared at the Winter Garden in Bournemouth. There was a near riot. This is the actual sound of a performance by the Beatles. The sound they make is called the Mersey sound because Liverpool is on the Mersey River. The quality of Mersey is somewhat strange.

0: The London Times has carried the sobering report that the Beatles may bring their Merseysound to the United States, to which it may be rejoined, "Show us no Mersey." Also, one Robert Percival, an artist, proposes to capture the Merseysound on canvas. Percival, mercifully, is deaf. Edwin Newman, NBC News, reporting.
1: So anyone looking for some mute, inglorious Milton will just have to keep on looking. Good night, David.
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0: In our classic comedy spotlight today, more super bloopers from Kermit Chafer. Remember him? He released various albums with various bloopers from the news industry, broadcast, television, movies, and all of that. We continue today with super bloopers.
1: A remote is a broadcast that originates away from the station. On this annual Christmas show, children waited to hear a remote from Santa's studio at the North Pole. Let's listen in.
2: And now, children, as part of our annual Christmas party, Uncle John is going to contact Santa Claus.
3: Thank you, Miss Christmas. We'll try it now. Are you standing by, North Pole? Come in, North Pole. Come in, North Pole.
2: Come in, North Pole. Santa Claus?
3: That's his cue. I wonder why we can't get it.
2: I can't understand.
3: Maybe we should try it once more.
2: Come in, Santa Claus.
3: Come in, North Pole.
4: Have I got a line?
3: I wonder why we can't get through him.
2: Where are you, Santa Claus?
5: Same crew that we had last year.
2: Santa Claus, where

0: Where?
1: The Way We Were remembers the Participation Community Challenge of 1991. The effort fostered community-wide competition between cities of similar size and population, with Peterborough paired with Belleville. The challenge at the end of a day-long event was to finish with the highest percentage of the population taking part. The losing city's mayor would have to wear the winning city's t-shirt at a city council meeting, along with the planting of a tree. Your TV's predecessor, Cable 10, covered the day-long competition, with Lansdowne Place as the key location for both indoor events and tabulation of the results. Cable 10's Barber Wynn and CKPT's Dave Dyer, the Double D with his trademark mullet, were the MCs with an assist from Janine Taylor. As for who won, let's listen in to this archive from 1991.
2: So we are going to show the Sneaker Day contest that happened on Friday night on the 24th to kick off Fit Week. And then we're going to come back with some new numbers for you. I'm sure that we'll have just gone crazy by then.
3: Possibly. There are some large organizations yet to report their numbers. So maybe we'll have some surprises.
4: At 10:59, they'll call in.
2: They better call before that. We want everybody to know. So we're going to go to the Sneaker Day contest right now, and then we shall return with some numbers. So enjoy.
5: Our fourth annual Sneaker Day contest. My name is Dave Dyer. I'll be your MC for this evening. While our contestants are getting ready, we'll introduce our fine panel of elite judges. Starting on my left is Janine Taylor. She is the committee coordinator for Participation Peterborough. Beside her is Jeff Leal. Jeff is representing City Council. And on his left is Paul Wilson from Trent University. We have six categories this evening for the judges to judge. They'll be choosing first, second, and third in each of the following categories. Categories are most outrageous, the business look, the scruffiest, wild laces, senior sneakers, and team sneakers. Team sneakers, you have to have a group of 2 to 5 people.
3: And what's the total population that that represents? So 15,000 population, just a little. Right. Our total population that participated today was 39,492, and that's 61%. And our phones are still ringing. So I guess we got it. Yeah, so I guess we'll have Mayor Sutherland call Mayor Seguras and discuss the kind of tree that we'll be getting. and we'll send him a shirt. He can wear it to the next council meeting. Okay, thanks, Nancy. Bye-bye.
2: Okay, so the official phone call has been made. Now we are going to call Mayor Sylvia Sutherland and let her know. And she's probably sitting in front of the television set right now, and you know that you have won, Sylvia.
4: 7-4.
2: Your city of Peterborough has won for you. So we have a new tree coming.
4: And we have just over 60%, I think, for Peterborough? Just
2: 61.
4: 61. Okay, so we did all right.
2: That was the challenge between the two mayors, and we've had a number of different challenges as we've gone along each year. And this year it was a tree. The losing mayor would plant a tree in the winning mayor's city.
6: Hello, is this Mayor Sutherland?
3: Yes, are you watching?

0: Kawasa Time Machine remembers.
1: Thursday, it's Nell to the rescue and Sam's date.
2: Yes, Romeo.
1: Is too hot to handle. Give me a break. And look who's a birthday boy.
3: I get 18 years under this belt.
1: As family ties moves to Thursday. Then are Carla and Sam secret lovers? Diane uncovers the shocking truth.
4: She's naked.
1: On Cheers, Thursday.
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0: the Kawartha region of Ontario, Canada, bringing cottage country to the world with the best in nostalgia and the songs you've been missing.
1: He's very gallant. He's a perfect gentleman.
0: This is the fantastic Kawartha Time Machine.
1: A great dancer, and he doesn't make noise.

Well, it was New Year's Eve 1969, and these guys were seen on television performing with Guy Lombardo to ring in 1970 and a brand new decade. You're the Guess Who? No Time on your day.

mix of sun and clouds repeats game day today with a high of 11. UV index moderate at 4. For tonight, becoming cloudy this evening with a chance for showers late this evening and again after midnight. There is a risk of a thunderstorm overnight as well. The rainfall amounts between 10 and 15 millimeters possible. A low of 7. For tomorrow, more of the same. Rain off and on. Risk of a thunderstorm in the morning for tomorrow. And windy at times. 16 for the high. With a temperature, though, falling to 6 in the afternoon. And that leads to a low tomorrow night of minus 1. With flurries or showers. For the weekend, a mix of sun and cloud on Saturday with a slight chance for showers or daytime flurries, a high of 7. Showers or flurries possible overnight, a low, once again, at minus 1. Sunday, looking like the nicest day of the weekend. It'll be sunny with a high of 13, clear and 2 overnight. Monday, sun cloud mix with a high of 16, a low of 4. Tuesday, sunny with a high of 15, a low of 1. And Wednesday, sunny with, once again, a high of 15. So next week is looking pretty good thus far. Our normal daytime high this time of year, 13 for our neck of the woods. Lows around plus 2.

That's right, time for a Lost and Found Forgotten Fave as we mine the archives for forgotten favorites and classics. This is not a forgotten fave, but one that has a story to it. Dolly Parton writes the song you're about to hear the same day as she wrote Jolene. Later, Elvis Presley wanted to record a cover of it that would have required Parton to surrender all of her publishing rights, and she said no. She hung on to it. And then the Bodyguard soundtrack came along and made her a fortune. Good call, Dolly Parton.

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1: The murder of a 69-year-old disabled passenger from New York City angers America. After a 72-hour siege at sea, negotiations among the PLO, Italy, and Egypt succeed in getting the Achille Lauro back to Egypt. There, the four terrorists surrender the ship. At first, the world is led to believe that no one is harmed, so the Palestinians are promised safe passage out of Egypt. But the next day, the truth is learned, and the U.S. ambassador to Egypt makes the announcement. The murder of a 69-year-old disabled passenger from New York City angers America. Americans are outraged when the terrorists are allowed to escape on an Egyptian plane to safe territory in Tunisia. This time, Reagan takes action.
2: We pursue this. What we want is justice done.
1: In a flawless execution, U.S. Navy F-14 fighter jets intercept the Egyptian airliner in midair and force it to land at a U.S. base in Sicily.
2: These young Americans sent a message to terrorists everywhere. A message, you can run, but you can't hide.
1: Italian courts convict the Palestinian hijackers. But again, the Reagan administration and the public are left dismayed when Italian authorities grant freedom to Abu al-Abbas, the man believed to be the brains behind the hijacking. Italian courts had found no direct evidence of his involvement.
3: Time Machine!

Well, this song represented a rebirth for the chairman back in 1966, the iconic It Was a Very Good Year. And indeed it was. From your KawarthaOldies.com, the fantastic Kawartha Time Machine.

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1: I have a heat wave 92 degrees and going nowhere but up. We're looking for a high of 98.
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1: You know what the news is. In a minute, you're going to hear the rest of the story.
2: My baloney has a first name. It's

the rest of the story. It was on a Monday evening in November. The immaculately dressed middle-aged gentleman rose to speak before the town chamber of commerce, a wine connoisseur whose expertise and literature on the subject were renowned throughout all France. The speaker with the sparkling eyes was about to hold the citizens of Orléans spellbound. He said, "Here, I want to show you something." And he held up an enlarged picture of the topic of his lecture, a tiny plant, a microscopic fungus called Mycoderma aceti. This, the lecturer explained, was the magical microorganism that transforms wine into vinegar. Ah. All it needs is to contact the surface of any alcoholic or slightly acidic liquid, and with amazing speed, it forms something called mycodermic veil. In fact, in warm weather, a mycodermic veil the size of the entire Orléans lecture hall could be formed in less than 48 hours. The vinegar manufacturers of the city of Orléans listened in rapt attention as the speaker continued. An essential component of the process, he said, is air. Without it, mycoderma cannot multiply. That's why wine in an absolutely airtight bottle stays wine longer. But there is a way. There is a way, he said, to keep wine from turning sour indefinitely. That method is to heat the wine to 55 degrees centigrade, which kills the mycoderma fungus. The same process could be used by vinegar makers to stop mycoderma from multiplying at just the right moment. Everybody in that audience realized at once the significance of the lecturer's discovery, for the longer French winemakers could keep their wine fresh, the more wine they could export. Indeed, the speaker, this wine authority, had recently supervised a study made by the French Navy, an experiment involving two 500-liter barrels of wine, identical except that the wine in one of the barrels had been heated. Both barrels were placed in the cargo hold of a ship which went to sea for 10 months and returned, and then the barrels were opened and the wine was tasted, and yes, the unheated wine had actually begun to turn bitter. The heated wine had matured without spoiling in the slightest. Other wine experts were astonished that the heated wine had nevertheless mellowed with age. But the wine doctor who addressed the people of Orléans that night explained, "Wine does not age due to fermentation, but rather by slow oxidation, which heating, in fact, improves." And the listeners in the lecture hall stood and cheered. For once upon a time, there was a French wine connoisseur who so loved his nation and its wine industry that he gave him his genius. Gave them a method by which the gospel to fine French wines could be spread to the ends of the earth. For through his brilliance in the science of microbiology, he murdered the microbe that had turned the Bordeaux's and embittered the Burgundies and roped the Champagnes, and a world of wine lovers rejoiced. More than 100 years has passed since that November night, when a sparkly-eyed scientist thrilled the citizens of Orléans. We now know that his invention was everything that he said it would be. And more. You may have thought that wine doctor Louis Pasteur, when he created the heat preservation process we call pasteurization, you might have thought he had milk on his mind. Now you know the rest of the story. You're cool.

Well, he has been ours for decades, the polka king himself, Walter Ostenak from St. Catharines. We're doing a week's worth of Uncle Walter on the accordion as he performed his last public appearance at the age of 91 on the weekend. So this is Walter Ostenak week this week on the 5 o'clock polkas. We're getting set for the Pete's game. Pete's in North Bay at the battalion tonight. Heading down to the rink momentarily. Go Pete's, go and all of that. Here's Stephen Bishop.

The Delphonics Now, part of the inspired stable of artists at Motown. One of their few hits, but perhaps one of their most recognizable. Didn't I blow your mind this time? On the Time Machine.

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both day and night. Never grumbles or fusses, always treats me right. Never running in the streets and leaving me alone. She knows a woman's place.

for tonight, becoming cloudy this evening with a chance for showers late this evening and again after midnight. There is a risk of a thunderstorm overnight as well. The rainfall amounts between 10 and 15 millimeters possible, a low of 7. For tomorrow, more of the same, rain off and on. Risk of a thunderstorm in the morning for tomorrow. And windy at times, 16 for the high, with a temperature, though, falling to 6 in the afternoon. And that leads to a low tomorrow night of minus 1, with flurries or showers. For the weekend, a mix of sun and cloud on Saturday with a slight chance for showers or daytime flurries, a high of 7. Showers or flurries possible overnight, a low, once again, of minus 1. Sunday, looking like the nicest day of the weekend. It'll be sunny with a high of 13, clear and 2 overnight. Monday, sun cloud mix with a high of 16, a low of 4. Tuesday, sunny with a high of 15, a low of 1. And Wednesday, sunny with, once again, a high of 15. So next week is looking pretty good thus far. Our normal daytime high this time of year, 13 for our neck of the woods. Lows around plus 2.

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1: 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Come in, motor function 12.
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1: Food coming down.
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1: Fettuccine.
4: Italian food coming down. Bring me my food.
6: Good evening, Your Majesty. It's great to be back here at the palace. You know what the palace is? That's 24 living rooms and a dungeon.
7: Oh, God, Oh, God. Ah! 'Tis the chest to be built that the jealous king hath fastened on me, that no man but him shallst have the goods of the body.
6: It's a bad break for all of us here at the palace.
8: What seems to be the trouble?
9: I am in love with a sheep.
8: I beg your pardon?
10: You have a very, very fascinating fetish.
11: That's what they called me at Matthews and Johnson's clinic. Mad. Because I had visions of explorations in sexual areas undreamed of by lesser human beings. It was I who first discovered how to make a man impotent by hiding his hat.
8: I think it could work. If we gave it a chance.
6: Don't you think you should be ashamed of this?
12: It's most distasteful in view of the fact that the sheep was under 18 years old.
13: So what?
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11: Blasphemy!
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0: If you want to know how Woody Allen made a movie out of this book, you'll have to see the movie.
16: 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Once again, it is time to take another revealing peek back into history.
17: And time for the Almanac on this 15th of October. The late Tito Jackson of the Jackson 5, born in 1953. Christa Berg turns 79 years young today. Richard Carpenter is 80. Barry McGuire, 91. The late Marv Johnson, born in 1938. The late Tommy Edwards in 1922. And the late Penny Marshall in 1943. She passed away in 2018. On TV, 1951, I Love Lucy, starring Lucille Ball and Desi Arnaz, debuts on CBS. We will run the lost episode, the pilot, the lost pilot, late Sunday evening in our 10 o'clock hour on the Time Machine. In music, 2013, Madonna was banned from a U.S. cinema chain after being accused of texting during a film. That's a no-no, doesn't matter who you are. 2004, Bill Iden, the session drummer hired to play on Purple Harem's Whiter Shade of Pale. He passed away after a lengthy illness at the age of 74. He also worked with the likes of Georgie Fame and the Blue Flames and Charlie Watts. 2003, the Dave Clark Five's Mike Smith, former lead singer of the DC Five, suffered a fall at his home in Spain and left him paralyzed from the waist down. Smith died of pneumonia on the 28th of February, last day of the month in 2008, less than 2 weeks before the band was to be inducted into the Rock and Roll Hall of Fame. And he missed that. 1997, Michael Jackson played the last day of his history tour at Kings Park Rugby Stadium in Durban, South Africa. During the tour, Jackson performed 82 concerts in 58 cities to over 4.5 million fans, 5 continents and 35 countries. 1988, UB40 went to number one with their version of the Neil Diamond classic, Red Red Wine. 1977, Debbie Boone began a 10-week run at number one with You Light Up My Life, the longest stay at the top of the chart since Guy Mitchell's Singing the Blues. In 1973, Dolly Parton releases Jolene as the first single and title track from her album of the same name. Now, according to Parton, the song was peaked at number one on the country charts and inspired by a red-headed bank clerk who flirted with her husband, Carl, at his local bank branch when they were newly married. Jolene is the song most recorded by other artists out of all the songs Parton has written. And by the way, point of interest, on the day that she wrote Jolene, She also wrote I Will Always Love You. Same day. Amazing. And here she is. Jolene from 1973 on the Time Machine.

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Well, there's the drum beat that you know when you hear it. We're about to hear Roy Orbison, 1964. And oh, pretty woman, from your KawarthaOldies.com, the fantastic Kawartha Time Machine.

0: Well, so many artists have recorded this song over the years, but Tom Jones back in 1967 made it his own with the Green Green Grass of Home. 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

0: This is Pete's 101, the serialized history of the Peterborough Pete's hockey franchise as adapted from the book of the same name. And this is Chapter 45, Part 1, The Pete's versus the Generals. Rivalries have had a long, fruitful history in sports. They're an integral part of the game that provides exciting and unforgettable moments. In almost every facet of the sports world, a rivalry can often bring out the best and sometimes the worst of each side. In the OHL, there is no rivalry as bitter and long-lasting as the one between the Peterborough Petes and the Oshawa Generals. The rivalry mirrored that of the Montreal Canadiens and Boston Bruins of the NHL. And it just so happened that those teams were sponsors of the Petes and Generals during the original 6 days. So it was quite fitting that the Petes mimicked the Canadiens, while the Generals mimicked the Bruins. Since 1963, when the Oshawa Generals debuted in the league, the two teams and their respective cities shared a mutual dislike that has led to some memorable moments on and off the ice. The Generals, in actual fact, predate the Petes. Originally created in 1937 and named after their sponsor, General Motors of Canada, the Generals captured seven straight OHA championships from 1938 to 1944 and won three Memorial Cups. In 1953, tragedy struck when their home rink, the Hambleys Arena, burned down prior to the upcoming season, forcing the team to fold. 9 years on, the Bruins awarded their new junior affiliate team to Oshawa, provided that the city build a new arena. Thus commenced the reemergence of the Generals into the league. The essence of the rivalry can be described by simple geography and culture, as the two cities are separated by only 45 minutes on Highway 115. Peterborough was home to many GM plant employees. That resulted in many heated exchanges on the plant floor, but it didn't end there. It wasn't just hockey, it was in baseball, soccer, lacrosse. It was just the most intense thing I've ever seen. This according to former Pete's reporter Mike Brophy of the Examiner. When he said, "My first year covering the Petes, they played Oshawa 15 times. When the Petes traveled to Oshawa, it was easy for the fans. And a quarter of the building was Petes fans." For the Petes brass, even setting foot into the Oshawa Civic Auditorium was an experience in itself. Said Jeff Toohey, "Dick Todd and I would go to Oshawa on Sundays to pre-scout a game, and it wasn't a welcoming place for us, even just standing there. The atmosphere at the stadium was too much for Petes fans, particularly the parents of former captain Brent Tully. It's the only rink that my mom would not go to watch a game," Tully said. "She couldn't handle the fans in there, so that goes to show just how intense it was." From a player's perspective, the idea of playing the Generals, especially in Oshawa, was an experience unlike any other in the league. Before players even set foot onto the ice, they knew what they were in for. Even though it was only a 45-minute trip, there would be complete silence on the entire bus the whole way there. This according to former Pete's goalie Andrew D'Agostini. Everybody was completely focused. It was one thing to compete against other teams, but when you are that close in proximity, it just added to the rivalry, said Mike Martone, who played four seasons for the Maroon and White. "There was a lot at stake going into those games," Martone said. "They were fun games to play in, but you didn't know what you were going to get once you got out onto that ice." Next time, in part two, the rivalry continues. Pete's versus Jenny's on Pete's 101. We'll see you then. Pete's 101 is based on the book of the same name by Peterborough author and longtime Pete's fan Nick Caravaggio. The book is available on Amazon. Pete's 101 is heard every weekday home game night for the regular season and playoffs as part of the Morning Sports Report on the Kawartha Time Machine, with a repeat at 6:30 p.m. as fans head to the rink for the game. Thank you for listening. And as always, go Pete's go.
1: The 2023 OHL champion, Peterborough Petes.

Well, when this song came out in the early to mid-70s, the CN Tower in Toronto was just being built, and all the references to the CN Tower as being, at the time, top of the world. It's a cliche now. Carpenters from YourKawarthaOldies.com. So

for tonight, becoming cloudy this evening with a chance for showers late this evening and again after midnight. There is a risk of a thunderstorm overnight as well, with rainfall amounts between 10 and 15 millimeters possible, a low of 7. For tomorrow, more of the same, rain off and on, risk of a thunderstorm in the morning for tomorrow, and windy at times, 16 for the high, with a temperature, though, falling to 6 in the afternoon. And that leads to a low tomorrow night of minus 1, with flurries or showers. For the weekend, a mix of sun and cloud on Saturday with a slight chance for showers or daytime flurries, a high of 7. Showers or flurries possible overnight, a low, once again, of minus 1. Sunday, looking like the nicest day of the weekend. It'll be sunny with a high of 13, clear and 2 overnight. Monday, sun cloud mix with a high of 16, a low of 4. Tuesday, sunny with a high of 15, a low of 1. And Wednesday, sunny with, once again, a high of 15. So next week is looking pretty good thus far. Our normal daytime high this time of year, 13 for our neck of the woods. Lows around plus 2.

0: The Kawatha time machine remembers.
1: I put them in there yesterday about 2 o'clock. No, it'd be about 3.
2: Yeah, about 3 after we got off the air.
1: Oh, be a little earlier than that.
2: Well, it was about 2:45 then.
1: Oh, she'd be a little later than that. She'd be 3, maybe 3:50.
2: Okay, about 3:15.
1: I put them in there and I locked the door.
2: Yes.
1: They gave a plate of food.
2: Yeah.
1: Some side pork.
2: Mm-hmm.
1: A little salt on it.
2: Yes.
1: And I haven't heard a damn word since.
2: You haven't, eh? Well,
1: I don't know whether to look in there or not.
2: Well, it just kind of disproves that whole theory, doesn't it? That if you leave them alone in the dark, that they'll...
1: Well, if they're funny, you know what I mean.
2: Yes, you know...
1: You don't want me to use that word, do you?
2: No, I don't want you to use that word, but if they're funny, yes.
1: Well, I've never heard of a dog funny yet.
2: No, they...
1: That way.
2: No, they don't usually go that way, do they?
1: Eh?
2: They're usually pretty straight.
1: Well, usually are.
2: Well, anyway,
1: they haven't made a damn peep.
2: Well, that kind of disproves her theory.
1: I don't know whether to go to the Norwood Steam Show or not and leave them alone.
2: Well, I'd let it go for another day. As long as they've got lots of food there and one thing and another, just leave them alone and see what happens.
1: Hey?
2: Just leave them alone and see what happens. Put enough food in there and...
1: Well, I think just before I go to the steam show tomorrow in Norwood, I'll get a bucket of water and have it outside the door.
2: You just might need it, you know.
1: Right?
2: Yes, you just might need it.
1: I'll get a great big barrel.
2: Yeah. Well, the steam show gets underway today in Norwood, and it lasts all weekend, as you well know, at the Norwood Fairgrounds. And there's a moment and a memory for everyone. And
1: hey?
2: There's a moment and a memory for everyone. They're looking forward
1: to... Oh, no doubt about that.
2: And
1: there's no doubt about that.
2: It's right there beside the Norwood Arena, Elwood.
1: Now, go turn that radio down. She's at another place.
2: Is she? And anyway... so you're going down there, are you?
1: Are you going down?
2: Well, I've got to work, of course, from 10 until 2. I was wondering if you wouldn't be coming into the big parade tomorrow for homecoming 75. There's the parade at 10 o'clock in the morning.
1: Oh, that's when all the foreigners get off the boat.

Well, the Stampeders came out strong in the early 1970s, gave a Sweet City Woman, Devil You, Carry Me and More, and this is one that Kim Burley, the drummer, did the lead vocal on. Pretty song, Oh My Lady, on YourKawarthaOldies.com.

for tonight, becoming cloudy this evening with a chance for showers late this evening and again after midnight. There is a risk of a thunderstorm overnight as well, with rainfall amounts between 10 and 15 millimeters possible, a low of 7. For tomorrow, more of the same, rain off and on, risk of a thunderstorm in the morning for tomorrow, and windy at times, 16 for the high, with a temperature, though, falling to 6 in the afternoon. And that leads to a low tomorrow night of minus 1, with flurries or showers. For the weekend, a mix of sun and cloud on Saturday with a slight chance for showers or daytime flurries, a high of 7. Showers or flurries possible overnight, a low, once again, of minus 1. Sunday, looking like the nicest day of the weekend. It'll be sunny with a high of 13, clear and 2 overnight. Monday, sun cloud mix with a high of 16, a low of 4. Tuesday, sunny with a high of 15, a low of 1. And Wednesday, sunny with, once again, a high of 15. So next week is looking pretty good thus far. Our normal daytime high this time of year, 13 for our neck of the woods. Lows around plus 2.

Billy Joel now from his massive portfolio from 1978. And how often have you heard this? Only the good die young. Billy Joel from YourKawarthaOldies.com.

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2: Laugh track.
3: I'll be with you presently here. I got a bit of news. If I could just find it here. It was here a fortnight ago. We're going to condense the news for you, you know. Going to bring it right to you. Here's a long article here about a man who gets a divorce from his wife because she talked too much. It's a big one of our meat packers here. But instead of taking all that time to do that, we will abbreviate it. Here's the news. Meat packer cans tongue. To my monocle, that thing, I'll have to use this till I find it. Oh, there it is. Oh, well, now I'll bring you the correct time. When you hear the musical note, it will be exactly 4 o'clock. We put it that way in case we were a bit off, you know. Listen for the musical note. Two o'clock. I wonder what time it is. Here's a bit of news that came in a while ago. Oh, it's coming in again now. Oh, dear me. Looks like we're having a bit of trouble in egg wipe. Egg wipe. E-G-Y-P-T. Oh, Egypt! Egypt! This blasted thing, if I could only keep it in there, it's clearing up. We have here, you can see, is a couple of the Egypt battleships. They were handed to me by the King Farouk. The joke that I had about that has been cut. Oh, well, time for tea. Little tea never hurt anyone, you know. There we are, just slice that around there a bit, you know. Little tea never hurt anyone. There we are. Gotta sweeten it up a little, you know. Little tea never hurt anyone, you know. Oh, careful, don't get nervous yet, boy. Don't get nervous. There you are. Still no good. I see here that the Kremlin is going to pave their streets with wooden blocks. Looks like the boys have gotten their heads together, don't they? I see where Joe Stalin is trying to find a serum that will make him younger. Well, that's not possible, but if you leave it up to us, we'll see that you don't get any older. Now I would like to tell you about our American movie. Tonight, this movie, it was not shot underwater. It just looks that way. This picture has murder, robbery, terror, hate, revenge. It's a story about a boy and his dog. It stars Errol Flynn. He plays two parts. Both the brother and the sister. Still no good.
1: The pun at one on the KawathaTimeMachine.com.

0: things missed.
1: That's right, time for a lost and found forgotten fave as we mine the archives for forgotten favorites and classics. This is not a forgotten fave, but one that has a story to it. Dolly Parton writes the song you're about to hear the same day as she wrote Jolene. Later, Elvis Presley wanted to record a cover of it that would have required Parton to surrender all of her publishing rights, and she said no. She hung on to it. And then the Bodyguard soundtrack came along and made her a fortune. Good call, Dolly Parton.

0: Kawatha Time Machine remembers.
1: Well, here it is. The Stratford, one of the oldest inns in Vermont. Still standing virtually the same as it was back in 1774. And pretty much the same as when you folks first saw it 2 weeks ago. Yes, they say James Madison once stayed here. Really?
2: Really? See, Joanna, that's great. I mean, just being in a place like this, we're going to know things about James Madison that we'd never know from any book.
3: Like what?
2: Well, for one thing, he didn't care where he slept.
4: Three Pete were named to the Leighton Division team. Bobby Airy to the first team. Mike Postavad and Steve Eisenman.
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